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0: It is the Nightly Spirit. Your girl, Darlene, and we are talking about conflict resolution that is not happening among the saints that say they pray about it and leave it alone. Man, why do I have to be so direct, right? But it's real talk. Families are destroyed over a small conflict that if you just had a mediator or if you just had somebody, you know, part of me wants to say nobody wants to be challenged on their own stuff. That is the problem. Everybody wants everyone to accept me for who I am. This is how I feel, and I am going to stand on business. You know, you see all of these little nuanced words that's coming out. You're standing on business, but you look crazy. Why? Because you're not growing. And what you're exuding to your family and everyone else around you is that you're immature and you don't want to grow up. You know, people grow up when they're challenged, when the truth is told, and when they're honest. You know, not every disagreement means that somebody's toxic. Not every disagreement means that somebody's, you know, got to be removed from the equation. Some relationships require communication. Every relationship needs grace and maturity. So at what point, family, do we protect our peace? Yes, but stop the emotional isolation. Talk to me tonight. Tell us your name and where you're calling from.
1: My name is Yvette, and I'm calling from Baltimore, Maryland. And I'm calling because Matthew 7:6 says, do not throw pearls to pigs, for they will devour them and turn on you. Unfortunately, I didn't believe that the swine that the Bible was talking about was my family. I am 67 years old, and I didn't get that until now. And now I have peace because I had no problem. I had no choice but to cut off the swine for my peace. Unfortunately, your family sometimes is the swine that they're talking about in the Bible in Matthew 7:6.
0: Thank you. Thank you. Thank you. 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
1: Thank you, God, for giving us our identity in you. We can know who we are because we know whose we are, and we don't have to work for your approval. You've called us by name.

Nightly Spirit, your girl Darlene, and what we're talking about tonight is the need for a healthy community, family, relationships, and what's happening is so many people are just doing what the internet says, you know, put up boundaries, block them. I don't have to talk to anybody that blah, blah, blah. You know, it's just, oh my goodness, it's driving me nuts. But I want to ask you, you know, at what point does protecting your peace become emotional isolation, boundary, or an emotional wall? Look, this is a conversation that I pray that you got something from all of our listeners tonight, because here's the thing about social media. Social media will simplify complex relationships because it doesn't consider context. It doesn't have family history. It doesn't have accountability attached to it. It's just a social media post, right? And conflict is a part of every real relationship and every family. But maturity has to take place at some point. I'm glad we had this conversation, and I feel like we need to have some more. Because some people learn one therapy word and start deleting all of their family. We got to grow up, because some people don't need another boundary. They just need a conversation. Or guess what? They probably just need a hug. A hug could heal a lot of things. But anyway, your selfie session on the way on the Nightly Spirit.

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1: It is the nightly spirit, your girl Darlene. And here is tonight's selfie session. You know, healing should not make you cold. Cold-hearted. It should not justify you being evil to your family. It should actually make us wiser. And wisdom knows when to forgive, when to just take a pause, when to create a little distance. But it also knows when to rebuild, because some people absolutely need boundaries, but other people need reconciliation. The key is having the Spirit of God walk with you so that you can operate in true discernment. All right? Coming up, we've got the Off the Record Smash on the way on the Nightly Spirit.

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0: 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I was listening to this song today and it really took me into a place. The name of this song is Dwell. Here is Jay Todd on the Nightly Spirit.
1: Father, we lift our hands to you. We lift our lives to you. And we want you.

0: dwell. That is Jay Todd. Thank you for that song, Jay. It blessed me so much today. Get close to God, family. He's speaking and he's got all the answers. Yes, he who has an ear, let him hear what the Spirit of the Lord is saying to the church, because he's speaking. Coming up, Sybil Wilkes is going to join us with another news update. It's your girl, Darlene, on the Nightly Spirit.
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1: You can do better than that.

0: Spirit, your girl Darlene. It's time for our news update. Here's Sybil Wilkes.
1: It's Sybil Wilkes with what we need to know. President Trump is defending the artificial intelligence industry on social media, asserting that the only guardrail AI requires is a strong executive leader, while alleging a conspiracy against data centers that ultimately benefits foreign competitors. In Southern California, authorities are increasing security patrols around former Vice President Kamala Harris's Malibu home after security personnel intercepted a female trespasser late Friday night while Harris and her husband were away. In Los Angeles, Grammy-winning rapper Lil Durk, real name Durk Banks, was acquitted of all charges in a 2022 murder-for-hire plot targeting his rival Quando Rondo, though he remains in federal custody for an upcoming racketeering trial. And on the gridiron, the NFL kicked off its first full Sunday with the Detroit Lions edging New Orleans 31-30 in overtime. The New York Giants defeated the Dallas Cowboys 28-20 on Sunday Night Football. I'm Sybil Wilkes. Be informed, be empowered.
0: Thank you, Sybil Wilkes. See you soon, girl. Coming up, family, I got the Vintage Vault, a word for you, and family prayer. And y'all know I got a word for you, right? Stay right here, honey. I got something for you. Coming up next hour of the Nightly Spirit.
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0: Scott. I'm calling from Henderson, North Carolina. I'm a truck driver from Florida. Y'all keep me in your prayers, and I've been enjoying your show.
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1: All right, family, I'm going into my vintage vault and getting Hezekiah Walker, London. 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

Psalms 121:1-2 says, I will lift up my eyes to the hills of Jerusalem, from where my help comes. My help comes from the Lord who made heaven and earth. You know what, family? There are moments in time in our lives when the weight of life feels heavier than your strength. The diagnosis comes, or the bills pile up, or the relationship falls apart, or the grief won't let go, and the answers don't come to you fast enough. And family, if we're honest about these moments, sometimes we start looking everywhere else for help. And desperation. We just want answers, you know? We look to people. We'll even put our faith in politics and money and status and go on social media and doom scroll and just get distracted from where we need to be. But I want you to know that David asked a powerful question. He said, where does my help come from? Not where does my temporary relief come from? Not where does my comfort come from? But where does my help come from? Because there comes a point in our lives when you realize that some battles are too big for human solutions. You got to have wisdom that people can't give. You got to have peace that circumstances cannot provide. You need the kind of strength that doesn't come from your own reserves. Now, David reminded us that our help comes from the Lord, the creator of heaven and earth. And I want you to think about that tonight. You know, the one who hung the stars in place, the one who tells the oceans this far and no more. This is the God that created these mountains and the galaxies, and he created time himself. That is who's helping you and your situation, and you're not facing your challenges alone. It's the same God who sustained you yesterday that's sustaining you right now, today, through everything that you're going through. So I want you to stop looking down at the problem and start looking at the promise. Look to those hills that are higher than your fear. Look to those hills that are higher than your disappointment. Listen to the voice of God. Listen through those hills in the midst of your uncertainty, because your help is not coming from what you can see and what you're used to. Your help is coming from the God who sees everything. I want you to be encouraged tonight, family, okay? I'm gonna pray for us coming up in about 15 minutes. It's your girl, Darlene, on the Nightly Spirit.

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1: 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There's no place I'd rather be.

0: control.
1: Father, thank you so much for all that you are, for who you are. Thank you for helping us to get another moment in your presence. Thank you, God. And tonight we lift up our eyes above the problems that we have. And God, we place our focus back on you. When we feel overwhelmed, you are the rock that's higher than we are. And remind us that our help does not come from human strength. It comes from you, God, because you're the God that made heaven and earth. You made us. You have a plan for us. Your plan is to prosper us and to give us a hope and an expected end. And we believe that. So strengthen every weary heart tonight under the sound of my voice, God, and encourage every discouraged spirit and provide for every need that's represented tonight. I curse anxiety and fear and hopelessness from the throne room, from the authority of Jesus, Lord God, and we replace it with confidence in your faithfulness to us. I declare in the name of Jesus that we are not alone. We're not abandoned, God, and we're not without the help that we need. Our help is coming from you, and God, we declare that you're more than enough. In the name of Jesus, we pray. Amen, amen, and amen. Family, this ends another night of the Nightly Spirit. I want you to stay safe, stay blessed, and stay woke. Good night.

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1: With SRN News, I'm John Scott. A crucial Saudi oil pipeline that was struck in an attack will be mostly out of service for weeks as the damage is repaired. The East-West pipeline, which runs across the kingdom, is key to Saudi Arabia's strategy of shifting its oil exports to the Red Sea to avoid the Persian Gulf's Strait of Hormuz. Yemen's Houthi rebels have seized the strategic islands of Greater and Lesser Hanish in the southern Red Sea. This move strengthens their control over a key maritime shipping route. Houthi officials announced the takeover Monday. Republican Senator Mitch McConnell of Kentucky returning to the Senate after a long absence. The 84-year-old senator has not been to the U.S. Capitol since June 14th. Monday Night Football, Kansas City leads Denver 24-10. They're in the third quarter. This is SRN News.
2: The midterms are almost here, and Republicans could be in deep trouble. Polls show Democrats leading in key races. Tonight, Rob Finnerty on Newsmax reveals the growing threat from the DSA and the radical left. With less than 60 days to go, Finnerty says it's time for the GOP to hit the panic button. The House may go, and control of the Senate is up for grabs. Gas prices, mortgage rates, health care, and out-of-control national debt. Americans are angry, and the progressive left wants total control of Congress. Tallarico, El Sayed, AOC, Bernie Sanders. Finnerty reveals President Trump's secret plan to fight back and what you can do to help him. Don't miss Finnerty tonight at 8 p.m. Eastern on Newsmax. 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
17: Here's your Tuscaloosa and West Alabama forecast. We're looking at some hot weather this week and staying largely dry most of the time. A mainly clear sky into sunrise, a low of 74. Sunny and hot Tuesday, a high close to 100. Not quite record setting, but very, very hot. Clear Tuesday night, lows in the mid-70s. Sunshine on Wednesday, highs 97. Sunny Thursday, low near 70, a high of 96. Sunshine, hot conditions, dry conditions go on Friday. Lows around 70, a high of 97. This is meteorologist Mark Thibodeau from the Weather Channel. For Town Square Media, Tuscaloosa.
18: It's 79 degrees in Tuscaloosa.
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from the hand of the enemy by dying on the cross. 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
1: With SRN News, I'm John Scott. President Trump says he would be a sufficient guardrail against rogue artificial intelligence, saying any efforts to limit the technology was part of a sick conspiracy. A man allegedly connected with the death of a 29-year-old black woman whose body was found hanging from a tree in Mississippi last month pleaded not guilty after being charged with murder. 51-year-old Jacques Ratliff, who is black, was charged with using a cable cord to hang Tasia Fortune from a tree, according to a Jackson, Mississippi ABC affiliate. The Supreme Court will decide this month whether to hear a lobster fisherman's challenge to a rule requiring electronic tracking devices on boats. Maine lobster fisherman Frank Thompson filed the lawsuit against the state's Marine Resources Department over this GPS tracker requirement. This is SRN News.
2: The midterms are almost here, and Republicans could be in deep trouble. Polls show Democrats leading in key races. Tonight, Rob Finnerty on Newsmax reveals the growing threat from the DSA and the radical left. With less than 60 days to go, Finnerty says it's time for the GOP to hit the panic button. The House may go, and control of the Senate is up for grabs. Gas prices, mortgage rates, health care, and out-of-control national debt. Americans are angry, and the progressive left wants total control of Congress. Tallarico, El Sayed, AOC, Bernie Sanders. Finnerty reveals President Trump's secret plan to fight back and what you can do to help him. Don't miss Finnerty tonight at 8 p.m. Eastern on Newsmax. 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
12: Here's your Tuscaloosa and West Alabama forecast. We're looking at some hot weather this week and staying largely dry most of the time. A mainly clear sky into sunrise, a low of 74. Sunny and hot Tuesday, a high close to 100. Not quite record-setting, but very, very hot. Clear Tuesday night, lows in the mid-70s. Sunshine on Wednesday, highs 97. Sunny Thursday, low near 70, a high of 96. Sunshine, hot conditions, dry conditions go on Friday. Lows around 70, a high of 97. This is meteorologist Mark Thibodeau from the Weather Channel for Town Square Media, Tuscaloosa.
13: It's 77 degrees in Tuscaloosa.
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0: and I can't wait until we get into this chat room. I've got something that all of us can relate to, so call your family and friends and tell them to be on the dial in your city for 4 hours of good times. 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
1: SRN News. I'm John Scott. The Supreme Court has rejected President Trump's bid to restrict mail ballots ahead of the midterms. That decision allows states to continue sending ballots under existing processes. The Trump administration wanted restrictions in place before the November midterm elections. Election officials said there wasn't enough time to implement the changes. Power giants NextEra Energy and Dominion Energy rolling out plans to sweeten their proposed merger in Virginia, Dominion's home base. The companies are pledging new jobs for Virginia and a new business tower in downtown Richmond. They're also doubling a previously announced credit for residential customers' bills. Alex Saab, a close ally of ousted Venezuelan President Nicolas Maduro, will plead guilty in a federal court. He's accused of bribing officials to win contracts to import food. This is SRN News.
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3: Here's your Tuscaloosa and West Alabama forecast. We're looking at some hot weather this week and staying largely dry most of the time. A mainly clear sky into sunrise, a low of 74. Sunny and hot Tuesday, a high close to 100. Not quite record setting, but very, very hot. Clear Tuesday night, lows in the mid-70s. Sunshine on Wednesday, highs 97. Sunny Thursday, low near 70, a high of 96. Sunshine, hot conditions, dry conditions go on Friday. Lows around 70, a high of 97. This is meteorologist Mark Thibodeau from the Weather Channel. For Town Square Media, Tuscaloosa.
4: It's 75 degrees in Tuscaloosa.
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1: With SRN News, I'm John Scott. A lawyer for former CIA Director John Brennan says Brennan has been subpoenaed to testify next month before a Florida grand jury as part of a Justice Department investigation into whether former law enforcement and intelligence officials conspired against President Trump. Ken Weinstein, an attorney for Brennan, disclosed that prosecutors presented him with a subpoena for Brennan to appear on October 15th before a grand jury in Fort Pierce, Florida. Republican Senator Mitch McConnell of Kentucky returning to the Senate after a long absence. The 84-year-old senator has not been to the Capitol since June 14th when he was hospitalized for a fall in his home. National Hispanic Heritage Month being celebrated across the U.S., highlighting Latino diversity. It runs through September 15th through October 15th. This is SRN News.
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2: Here's your Tuscaloosa and West Alabama forecast. We're looking at some hot weather this week and staying largely dry most of the time. I mean, the clear sky into sunrise, a low of 74, sunny and hot Tuesday, a high close to 100. Not quite record setting, but very, very hot. Clear Tuesday night, lows in the mid-70s. Sunshine on Wednesday, highs 97. Sunny Thursday, low near 70, a high of 96. Sunshine, hot conditions, dry conditions go on Friday. Lows around 70, a high of 97. This is meteorologist Mark Thibodeau from the Weather Channel for Town Square Media, Tuscaloosa.
3: It's 75 degrees in Tuscaloosa.
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0: With SRN News, I'm John Scott. The Supreme Court has rejected President Trump's bid to restrict mail ballots ahead of the midterms. That decision allows states to continue sending ballots under existing processes. The Trump administration wanted restrictions in place before the November midterm elections. Power giants NextEra Energy and Dominion Energy rolling out plans to sweeten their proposed merger in Virginia, Dominion's home base. The company's pledging new jobs for Virginia and new business tower in downtown Richmond. They're also doubling a previously announced credit for residential customers' bills. Alex Saab, ally of ousted Venezuelan President Nicolas Maduro, expected to plead guilty in a federal case. He is accused of bribing officials to win contracts to import food during widespread hardship in Venezuela. This is SRN News.
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0: 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Hey, hey, hey.
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3: Here's your Tuscaloosa and West Alabama forecast. We're looking at some hot weather this week and staying largely dry most of the time. Mainly clear sky into sunrise, a low of 74. Sunny and hot Tuesday, a high close to 100. Not quite record-setting, but very, very hot. Clear Tuesday night, lows in the mid-70s. Sunshine on Wednesday, highs 97. Sunny Thursday, low near 70, a high of 96. Sunshine, hot conditions, dry conditions go on Friday. Lows around 70, a high of 97. This is meteorologist Mark Thibodeau from the Weather Channel for Town Square Media, Tuscaloosa.
4: It's 73 degrees in Tuscaloosa.
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In church, like a testimony service at a happy time, but we actually sang this song at her mother's funeral. My grandma, the big mama, she's in heaven, but the only way we could go through that grief was to think about the morning when we were

This is my oldest sister. That's one of the first songs I heard her sing. They call it a congregational song. And this happened in testimony service. Usually somebody would testify, and then they'd start singing this song. She was about 10 years old maybe when she sang it. She's somewhere around 67 now. No, I'm kidding. She's the first one baptized in the Holy Ghost in our family. Why don't you take a little bit of it, baby, sing it in the morning.

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You're

It's Tuesday, family, and I can't wait until we get into this chat room. I've got something that all of us can relate to, so call your family and friends and tell them to be on the dial in your city for 4 hours of good times on the Nightly Spirit. 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

0: SRN News, I'm John Scott. The U.S. Supreme Court rejecting President Trump's attempt to limit mail voting by imposing new postal service regulations for the midterm elections. The decision Monday allows mail voting to continue as usual. The Federal Reserve widely expected to lift its short-term interest rate Wednesday for the first time in 3 years to fight stubbornly high inflation, a move that would put the central bank at odds with President Trump's demands. An increase in the Fed's rate, currently about 3.6%, is not guaranteed, but most analysts and economists expect a hike after a speech 2 weeks ago in which Fed Chair Kevin Warsh argued that the central bank had not yet achieved its goal of putting inflation in check. Widow's Bay has stormed the Emmy Awards, breaking a record for a comedy series with 14 awards, including Best Comedy Series. This is SRN News.
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5: Here's your Tuscaloosa and West Alabama forecast. We're looking at some hot weather this week and staying largely dry most of the time. A mainly clear sky into sunrise, a low of 74. Sunny and hot Tuesday, a high close to 100. Not quite record setting, but very, very hot. Clear Tuesday night, lows in the mid-70s. Sunshine on Wednesday, highs 97. Sunny Thursday, low near 70, a high of 96. Sunshine, hot conditions, dry conditions go on Friday. Lows around 70, a high of 97. This is meteorologist Mark Thibodeau from the Weather Channel for Town Square Media, Tuscaloosa.
6: It's 73 degrees in Tuscaloosa.
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1: He cannot fail. Say it again. Tell him there is no failure. Say it like you believe it. There is no failure in God. Listen. I wish you could see yourself in the future. I wish you could see yourself. You're doing better.

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And they had gone as far as they could go, and they made their way, and they were driving on a dirt road. Storm came. The lightning started flashing. The young man that was driving the car lost control of the automobile. Ran off the road, and everybody was all right except him. They got out of the car, and just across the dirt road was a white house. They took him across there to that white house and knocked on the door, and a white lady came to the door and said, "Can I help you?" They said, "Ma'am, if you just let us, our brother just got in an accident. We want to just come in and make a telephone call."

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Somebody say yes here. 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And the little children, they were sitting there crying. 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
1: With SRN News, I'm John Scott. A crucial Saudi oil pipeline that was struck in an attack will be mostly out of service for weeks as the damage is repaired. The East-West pipeline, which runs across the kingdom, is key to Saudi Arabia's energy, shifting its oil exports to the Red Sea to avoid the Strait of Hormuz. Yemen's Houthi rebels seizing the strategic islands of Greater and Lesser Hanish in the southern Red Sea. This move strengthens their control over key maritime shipping routes. Houthi officials announced the takeover Monday. Tropical Depression 15E poised to become the Pacific's next named storm, while Tropical Storm Norbert is weakening, with its threat to Hawaii diminishing now. And Monday night football, Kansas City beat Denver, the final 31-10. This is SRN News.
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1: Here's your Tuscaloosa and West Alabama forecast. We're looking at some hot weather this week and staying largely dry most of the time. I mean, the clear sky into sunrise, a low of 74, sunny and hot Tuesday, a high close to 100. Not quite record setting, but very, very hot. Clear Tuesday night, lows in the mid-70s. Sunshine on Wednesday, highs 97. Sunny Thursday, low near 70, a high of 96. Sunshine, hot conditions, dry conditions go on Friday. Lows around 70, a high of 97. This is meteorologist Mark Thibodeau from the Weather Channel for Town Square Media, Tuscaloosa.
2: It's 71 degrees in Tuscaloosa.
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tell you about. About 15 years ago, I was driving down the street all by myself. And here comes a car that turns right out in front of me and hit me head on. And I went out like a light. 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
1: Our Father and our God, the giver of all good and perfect gifts, once again you have spared a few of your children to see the breaking of another day, a day that we have never seen before. You have been kind enough, our Father God, to send down an angel to stand by our bedsides throughout the night, kept watch on this old heartbeat of ours, and kept our blood running warm in our veins. Then touched us this morning with your finger of love and started us out on another day's journey. My Lord, as we come today, we cannot brag about our goodness. We cannot brag about how righteous we have lived. Yet we cannot complain, my Father God, for thou hast been so good to us. Lord, as we come today, we pray that thou wouldest just lend a listening ear to the prayers of thy servants this morning. Lord, we pray today that you would accept our humble gratitude. Search our deceitful hearts, for we know that somewhere along the way we have engaged in conversations that are not worthy of your children. Somewhere along the way we've gone wrong, we've done wrong, we've gotten out of the pathway of duty. But Lord God, my Master, thou hast said in thy word that if we pray and call upon your holy and righteous name and confess our sin, that you would be just to forgive us. Blot them out today, my Lord. Cast them in yonder sea of forgetfulness, where they'll sink there somehow and dissolve and be washed on out into the seas of infinity, never to rise and trouble your children in this world, nor condemn us at yonder judgment bar. My God, we come this morning, we pray that thou wouldest bless the sick and afflicted everywhere. Walk down the aisles of hospitals and down the hallways of institutions of suffering throughout the land. We pray, my God, that you will somehow lay your hand upon those whose fevers are running high, those who cannot turn over this morning for aching muscles, those, my Father God, whose blood have gone too high and whose hearts are out of rhythm. Lord God, somehow in some way we pray that thou wouldest visit those who are afflicted today. Stand by the bedside of the old folk in rest homes throughout the land today. Let them know that old Christians never die, that they just sleep away in thee. Bless those who are in orphan homes throughout the land. Bless the man on his job this morning who cannot see his way out of his economic condition. Bless the young woman today who rises with a dark cloud of despair hanging over her life. Let her know, my Father God, that all things are possible if she will only believe today. And, oh God, when we've done what you told us to do, we pray that we'll hear your welcome voice at the end of this life saying, well done, thou good and faithful servant. Come on in and enjoy the glories of our Lord. These and all of the blessings we ask in Jesus' precious name. Amen.

Hung up this morning and started you on your way. 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

0: Yeah, that's Kenny Lewis there, and My God Did It. And my big sister out there, Sister Netra Thomas, she knows that God delivered her miracle to her on yesterday. I tell you, I don't believe anybody could tell her anything different on this terrific Tuesday morning, a day that we've never seen before. And when this day ends, we will not, we shall not visit this day again. This is the day that the Lord has made. Let us rejoice and be glad in it. And our Bible scripture for today comes out of the book of Acts, chapter 13, verses 6 through 12. That's Acts 13, verses 6 through 12. Jot that down somewhere now because you might need it a little later in the service. I want to say a pleasant good morning to my big sister out there this morning, Sister Netra Thomas. She's up early on this terrific Tuesday morning. Also want to say a pleasant good morning to my sidekick out there, Brother Earl Harlins, along with my star counter, Brother MC. And to all of our many Christian friends and saints across America, good Tuesday morning. Listen.
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It's 5:21 a.m. in the city, and you're listening to Tuscaloosa's number one and only early morning gospel broadcast, Early Morning Gospel, with yours truly, Brother Jay, and I'm just simply honored to be along with you for the ride and be in the service just one more time. My. Want to say a pleasant good morning to my Pfeiffer Wire crew down there this morning. They're bright-eyed and bushy-tailed. Deacon Nero, Sister Lowe, Sister Regina, Sister Johanna Sullivan, and Sister Angie Richardson, and all of that crew. Gonna send something out to them this morning, and I know they love B.B. Winan. C.C. Winan, that is. And he never lost a case, children, never will. Come on and sing, daughter, sing!

0: Yeah, that's Donnie McClurkin there with us on this terrific Tuesday morning, and the great I Am. I want to remind you of our Bible scripture for this Tuesday morning. Comes out of the book of Acts, chapter 13, verses 6 through 12. That's Acts chapter 13, verses 6 through 12. Jot that down somewhere now, because you'll need it as a reference a little later in the service. Want to say a pleasant good morning to everybody, and certainly hope everybody's doing well. According to my phone this morning, everybody's in place. The radio family is intact. 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

0: current news. I'm John Scott. President Trump says he would be a sufficient guardrail against rogue artificial intelligence, saying any efforts to limit the technology was part of a sick conspiracy. A man allegedly connected with the death of a 29-year-old black woman whose body was found hanging from a tree in Mississippi last month pleaded not guilty after being charged with murder. 51-year-old Jacques Ratliff, who is black, was charged with using a cable cord to hang Tasia Fortune from a tree, according to a Jackson, Mississippi ABC affiliate. The Supreme Court will decide this month whether to hear a lobster fisherman's challenge to a rule requiring electronic tracking devices on boats. Maine lobster fisherman Frank Thompson filed the lawsuit against the state's Marine Resources Department over this tracker requirement. This is SRN News.
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1: Here's your Tuscaloosa and West Alabama forecast. We're looking at some hot weather this week and staying largely dry most of the time. A mainly clear sky into sunrise, a low of 74. Sunny and hot Tuesday, a high close to 100. Not quite record setting, but very, very hot. Clear Tuesday night, lows in the mid-70s. Sunshine on Wednesday, highs 97. Sunny Thursday, low near 70, a high of 96. Sunshine, hot conditions, dry conditions go on Friday. Lows around 70, a high of 97. This is meteorologist Mark Thibodeau from the Weather Channel for Town Square Media, Tuscaloosa.
2: It's 71 degrees in Tuscaloosa.
3: Thank you very much there, James Spann, the weatherman. 71 degrees on the outside. And I want you to watch out for the elderly on today. Make sure that they're properly hydrated and ventilated. That is most important. Want to say a pleasant good morning to all of our radio family members scattered out across America, and so glad to have you on board and in the service just one more time. Good morning, radio family. Want to say a special hello this morning to that blessed Betty Halbert and all those president retired school teachers out there, and all of those weeping Maryites, including that non-singing Lillian Black and her accomplice,

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Time now for a good dose of medicine on a terrific Tuesday morning. The late, great Deacon A.D. Sanders, and he's definitely been missed on this landscape. Want to send this one out especially to Minister Jermaine Williams out there this morning. He's got his ears on and his planks on the floor.

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1: And want to also share this one with Sister Lily Mae Collins this morning. To my Sugar Boo and all of her crew. To Precious Helms and to Sister Minnie and Sister Melba this morning.
0: This is my testimony.
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Yes. If you knew the Lord had made a way for you, you ought to hear me say, yes, Lord. Yes, Lord. Yes, Lord. Hear me say that. Yes, Lord.

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1: Yeah. Thank you.
2: Yeah. Praise the Lord. Thank God.
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0: Yeah, that's J.J. Hairston there and nothing else. And our Bible scripture for today comes from the book of Acts, chapter 13, verses 6 through 12. 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
0: This is Monica to take us up to the top of the hour, 6 o'clock. Can you believe it?

Want to send this one out to Sister Susan Simon and all of my cheese drivers this morning. They're headed to the cheese barn to grab those cheeses and get them rolling this morning to pick up those young'uns.

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Yeah, that's Canton Jones there to open up the second hour of Early Morning Gospel with yours truly, Brother Jay, on this terrific Tuesday morning. Well, our Bible trivia question for today goes like this, and I want you to open up those ears now and listen very carefully. Which seller of purple cloth became one of Paul's first converts in Philippi? Which seller of purple cloth became one of Paul's first converts in Philippi? If you know the answer this morning, give me a call, area code 205-752-4800 is the number, and I'm standing by waiting for your calls. Which seller of purple cloth became one of Paul's first converts in Philippi? Good morning, radio family.

0: Yeah, that's Minister Fred Hammond there, and it's going to be all right no matter what the circumstance might be on this terrific Tuesday morning. Well, our Bible trivia question did not go unnoticed this morning. Which seller of purple cloth became one of Paul's first converts in Philippi? I want to thank Sister Hattie Presley for weighing in. She was the first one to weigh in this morning, followed by Sister Sabir Steele. Also, Brother Danny Williams, he's up by himself this morning. Sister Elizabeth and that talking baby are taking a nap. Also, Brother Wiley Dunson, Brother William Winters, and, of course, the ever-famous mystery lady with the microwave telephone. She's alive and kicking this morning. Also, one of my walking biblical encyclopedias, Sister Johnny Roberson, she chimed in. And my big sister, of course, with a fantastic testimony this morning, Sister Netra Thomas, along with Brother MC, and Sister Thelma Jemison, along with Sister Dorothy Jones, and my sidekick. He was having a little problem with his phone this morning, but he got it right for trivia, Brother Earl Lee Harlan, and also Sister Pat Heitch. She knows something on this terrific Tuesday morning. And if you know something, I want to hear from you. Area code 205-752-4800. Good morning, radio family. It's a terrific Tuesday.
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0: Yeah, that's Renee Spearman there featuring Montel Jordan and Kim Burrell. And he could have picked anybody. Could have, would have, should have. But thank God that he chose me. Let's take a first look at the traffic on this terrific Tuesday morning. 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
2: Calusa traffic now from the Townsend Nissan Traffic Center. A very good morning to you on your terrific Tuesday. We're getting off to a pretty quiet start around the area. You got some road construction. I'm seeing this here on McFarland on the westbound lanes at Rice Mine Road. However, no delays for that. You're pretty much moving right along. 2059 remains green for go, wide open between University and Joe Malisham. With your Tuscaloosa traffic now, Tammy Thomas.
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5: Here's your Tuscaloosa and West Alabama forecast. Going to stay dry here next couple of days as we're going to hold on to strong high pressure centered over the region. Sunshine, 99 today. Easterly winds, slightly lower humidity. We'll see heat index values between 100 and 105. Completely sunny and dry both Wednesday and Thursday. Rest of the work week, we'll keep temperatures in the mid-90s for Wednesday, Thursday, and Friday. Richard DeWedding of the Weather Channel for Town Square Media, Tuscaloosa.
6: It's 71 degrees in Tuscaloosa.
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11: With SRN News, I'm Rich Thomason in Washington. The Supreme Court has rejected the Trump administration's attempt to restrict mail ballots ahead of the upcoming midterm elections, now just 49 days away. NATO jets have shot down a drone in Lithuanian airspace. The incident comes less than a day after NATO leaders pledged that strikes close to the alliance's territory would drive

0: NATO to increase its support of Ukraine in the war with Russia. Senator Mitch McConnell has returned to the U.S. Senate after a long absence. The 84-year-old GOP senator has not been to the Capitol since June 14th, when he was hospitalized for a fall in his home. AAA's national average gallon of regular gasoline as of this morning, $4.32. It's up a penny from yesterday. On Wall Street this morning, Dow futures down 249. More details, srnnews.com.
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8: Hello, WTSK audience. This is Brandon. And unfortunately for me this summer, we lost a family member. And it's one of those things you're never ready for. But within an hour of losing a family member, I found myself in a funeral planning room with a sign sitting on the table saying payment due upon planning or acceptance of a life insurance policy. Now, I work in insurance, so our family member had a life insurance policy, but I couldn't help but think, you know, what if we didn't have one? Where are we getting this money from today? We just have gone through something traumatic, and now there's a sign saying we may owe this money. I am very thankful for life insurance and the policy that we had, because this is a reality. And if I could help you, please give me a call. 205-712-4888, 205-712-4888. 88.
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0: 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And it's praying time and not playing time. Good morning, radio family, members of a Midnight Cry radio broadcast ministry, and everyone in the four corners of the world who can hear my voice this morning. Saints, before we begin, let us never forget that it is praying time and not playing time. Therefore, it would behoove each one of us to please stop and let us pray together with one accord for our children this beautiful Lord's Day. And yes, it is praying time and not playing time. And today, our prayer warrior is Brother Downhome Derrick Prince, a member of the Zion Hope Baptist Church here in Tuscaloosa, and a longtime member of this radio family. And now, Downhome Derrick Prince. Good morning, Brother Prince.
1: Good morning, Brother Jay. Good morning, Elder Hicks. And good morning to the radio family. Yes, it is praying time and not playing time. And let us pray. Father God, we humbly come before you in the name of Jesus. God, we thank you for last night, rest, God, for touching us this morning with a figure of love, mercy, and grace, God. And God, we come lifting up our children to you, God, as they get ready to go out the door for school, God. We pray for protection, and we protect them under your blood, God. We pray for their safety while they're at the bus stop, God, while they're en route to school, while they're on the buses, God. And God, we pray that you crown their heads with wisdom and knowledge, God. And God, we pray that you protect them from bullying, God. And God, we pray that you give them the desire to want to learn, God. And we lift up all the administrators, God, and the teachers, God, and everyone with the school system, God. We pray for the bus drivers, God. We pray that they get our children safely to school, God. And God, we just pray for this nation as a whole, not only our children, God, but we lift up every soul, God. And we thank you, God, for Elder Hicks, God, we pray an anointing and healing over her body, God, and over life, God. And God, we thank you for Brother Jay, God. We pray that you continue to lift him up, God, and let him run on and see what the end is going to be, God. And we pray for this whole nation as a whole, God. We see that we're under attack, God. But we know, God, that you sit high and you look low, God. And we're going to continue to look to you. We're going to continue to trust in you, God. And we give you all the praise and all of the honor. It's in Jesus' name that we do pray. Amen, amen, and amen.
0: Amen, amen. And thank you, Brother Downhome Derrick Prince. And we will indeed definitely look forward to hearing from you again throughout this school year. Prayer warriors, you and I and all other warriors continue to fight the good fight. For we will continue to be of good courage, and we will continue to pray that our children will have a joyful and victorious spirit during this year, and for God's peace to guard their hearts and their minds. And now, parents, children, grandparents, and educational personnel and other concerned citizens, if you should desire to pray for our children Monday through Friday mornings at 6:30 a.m., please text your phone number to Elder Barbara J. Hicks at area code 205-799-2164. Wake up, prayer warriors, for it is praying time and not playing time. And may Father God continue to bless each of you this beautiful Lord's Day. Amen, amen, and amen. And God bless. The preceding broadcast came to you as an exclusive feature of Town Square Media, 790 WTSK, The Truth and Praise, 93.3 FM. 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
2: We're going to go down home now. 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

and nobody wanna obey the rules. Alone.

0: Yeah, that's Sister Dorothy Norwood singing it as only she can. And if you'd be interested in praying for the children, at 6:30 a.m. on Monday through Fridays, give the elder a call at area code 205-799-2164. She's standing by the phone right now to receive your calls. Well, we had some more smart folks who knew something about the trivia question this morning. Sister Brenda Sanders chimed in, along with Sister Glenda Heights, along with Sister Alice Ingram and the crew out of the tower this morning. And also, Sister Brenda Davis, she knew something. And, of course, the young man who prayed this morning, that down-home Derek Prince, he chimed in. Also, another one of my walking biblical encyclopedias on this Tuesday morning, Sister Mary Jean Jackson, was glad to hear from her. Yes, I was. And if you know something about the trivia question, which seller of purple cloth became one of Paul's first converts in Philippi, you know the number. Give me a call and I'll put you on the list. Yes, I will. Good morning, everybody.
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of thanks is to Christine Coleman from Elizabeth Baptist Church for chiming in on the trivia question this morning. And also young Jermaine Williams, minister Jermaine Williams, he chimed in.

Want to say thank you and have a great day to my good friend out there, Sister Lily McGee. She chimed in on the trivia question. Thank you, Sister McGee, and we love you, and there's nothing you can do about it.

0: It's 6:47 in the city. 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
2: From the Town Square Media News Center, I'm Sheila Smoot. Gang violence has turned a weekend neighborhood block party into a scene of terror, leaving 7 people injured. Police in Tuscaloosa say 23-year-old Keontae Jones has now been arrested and charged with first-degree assault following the mass shooting. While initial reports indicated 8 victims, investigators clarified that an 8th person was shot in an unrelated incident. Authorities state the violence stemmed from gang activity, with one group targeting another and opening fire into a crowd where 4 of the 7 victims were minors. The FBI is not finished, is now offering a $10,000 reward for information leading to others involved. Tips can be called in at 205-464-8690. And looking back this day in history, exactly 63 years ago today, the tragic bombing of the 16th Street Baptist Church in Birmingham took the lives of 4 young girls attending Sunday school, marking one of the darkest turning points of the civil rights movement. From the Town Square Media News Center, I'm Sheila Smoot. Welcome to the Rush Hour.
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4: Tuscaloosa traffic now from the Townsend Nissan Traffic Center. We are moving with a purpose on the Tuscaloosa freeways and side streets right now. Taking a look at McFarland on the westbound lanes at Wright's Mine Road. You do have some road construction not causing any delays. Skyland Boulevard is not doing too shabby between Greensboro and 69. You're a little patchy, but steady. Moving on Lurline Wallace, that's all wide open. Lurline Wallace 359, that is, between 2059 and McFarland. With your Tuscaloosa traffic now, Tammy Thomas.
0: Thank you very much there, Tammy, giving us a bird's eye view of the traffic on this busy Tuesday morning. And you drivers out there now, slow it down this morning and watch out for my school-age gomers because they're standing on the bus stops. 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
7: Here's your Tuscaloosa and West Alabama forecast. Going to stay dry here next couple of days as we're going to hold on to strong high pressure centered over the region. Sunshine, 99 today. Easterly winds, slightly lower humidity. We'll see heat index values between 100 and 105. Completely sunny and dry both Wednesday and Thursday. Rest of the work week will keep temperatures in the mid-90s for Wednesday, Thursday, and Friday. Richard DeWedding of the Weather Channel for Town Square Media, Tuscaloosa.
8: It's 72 degrees in Tuscaloosa.
0: Thank you very much there, James Spann, the weatherman, and certainly want to keep up with the elderly today and make sure that they're hydrated and they're ventilated. 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

This is Naoki to take us up to the 7 o'clock hour. Join us on the other side of 7 for hour number 3 of Early Morning Gospel with yours truly, Brother Jay. And I tell you, the hands on the boss on the wall, that old clock is just spinning around this morning.

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1: 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Yeah. Yeah, yeah, yeah.
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3: With SRN News, I'm Rich Thomason in Washington. It's a hoax. That's President Trump's take on the doom and gloom predictions surrounding AI. Predictions that artificial intelligence could destroy humanity without strict regulation. The president argues such restrictions could put U.S. firms at a disadvantage against China. The president did not win at the Supreme Court regarding mail ballots. The High Court rejecting the administration's attempt to restrict mail ballots ahead of the upcoming midterm elections. He's back, a familiar figure in the upper house of Congress, Kentucky Republican Senator Mitch McConnell, sidelined by serious health challenges for several months, has returned to Capitol Hill after his lengthy absence. On Wall Street this morning, the Dow futures are down 131 points, while the NASDAQ futures are off 35 points, the S&P futures down 13. This is SRN News.
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3: Good morning to you, Brother Jay. Good morning, Tuscaloosa and West Alabama. These are the funeral announcements coming this morning from the Wills Funeral Service, located at 701 Martin Luther King Jr. Boulevard, Northport, Alabama. Or you can reach us on the World Wide Web with our new and improved website at willsfuneralservice.net. 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Being called from labor to reward, with profound sympathy, the staff and management of Will's Funeral Service sadly inform you of the passing of Mr. Eugene Dunn, Sr., better known to friends as Silver Fox. Funeral services for Mr. Eugene Dunn, Sr., or Silver Fox, will be held on Thursday, September the 17th at 1 p.m. from the main chapel of Will's Funeral Service, Northport, Alabama.

0: Interimat will follow in the beautiful West Highland Memorial Gardens of Tuscaloosa, with Will's funeral service in charge of all arrangements. And the remains of Mr. Eugene Dunn Sr., or Silver Fox, will become viewable to the public beginning on Wednesday, June tomorrow, from 12 noon until 5 p.m. in the main parlor of Will's Funeral Service, Northport, Alabama. Will's Funeral Service in charge of all arrangements. Suffer little children to come unto me, for such be the kingdom of God. With profound sympathy, the staff and management of Will's Funeral Service sadly inform you of the passing of baby angel Jackson. Complete funeral arrangements for baby angel Jackson will be announced later by Will's Funeral Service of Northport, Alabama. Being called from labor to reward, with profound sympathy, the staff and management of Will's Funeral Service sadly inform you of the passing of Miss Norma Jean Albrooks. Complete funeral arrangements for Miss Norman Jean Albrooks will be announced later by Will's Funeral Service of Northport, Alabama. And we'll be back with more funeral announcements.
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0: 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Being called from labor to reward, with profound sympathy, the staff and management of Will's Funeral Service sadly informed you of the passing of Miss Ola Bernice Wells. Complete funeral arrangements for

Miss Ola Bernice Wales will be announced later by Will Funeral Service of Northport, Alabama. Being called from labor to reward with profound sympathy, the staff and management of Will's Funeral Service sadly inform you of the passing of Mr. Cesar Roberto Mendez. Complete funeral arrangements for Mr. Cesar Roberto Mendez will be announced later by Will's Funeral Service of Northport, Alabama. Being called from labor to reward with profound sympathy, the staff and management of Will's Funeral Service sadly inform you of the passing of Mr. Ray Richard. Complete funeral arrangements for Mr. Ray Richard will be announced later by Will's Funeral Service of Northport, Alabama. And as always, to the bereaved Richard, to the bereaved Mendez, to the bereaved Wales, to the bereaved Oldbrooks, to the bereaved Jackson, to the bereaved Dunn, and to all bereaved families, coming from the staff and management of Will's Funeral Service, I am Joe C. Wills, extending our heartfelt sympathy. Thank you so much, Brother Jay.

0: 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And that's my personal commitment to you. 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
1: Well, join the radio pastor again on tomorrow morning, same time, same station, for more funeral announcements. Well, our Bible trivia question this morning was very exciting and thrilling. Which seller of purple cloth became one of Paul's first converts at Philippi? And, of course, it's in the book of Acts, chapter 16, verses 13 through 15. It tells the whole story. Yes, it does. And that person we was looking for was Lydia. Mm-hmm. I want to thank all of you who chimed in this morning. And I tell you, we had an increased number of participants in the Bible trivia this morning. And I certainly appreciate each and every one of you. And I love you. And there's nothing that you can do about it. Join us again tomorrow morning a little after 6 o'clock a.m. for another exciting Bible trivia question. Let's check on the traffic again and see how you're driving this morning.
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3: There's a traffic now from the Townsend Nissan Traffic Center. We're moving with a purpose on these Tuscaloosa roadways. We got some road construction in the area to be aware of if you're traveling on McFarland westbound at Rice Mine Road. You do have that pop-up road work. Also, Skyland between Cypress Creek and Pleasant Hill Drive. Watch for construction there. In Greater Alberta, you've got road improvements on University between Arcadia and Crescent Ridge Road. With your Tuscaloosa traffic now, Tammy Thomas.
1: 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Yes, she does. And I want you drivers out there this morning to drive below the posted speed, of course, and watch out for my youngins out there, because they may not be watching out for you. 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
6: Here's your Tuscaloosa and West Alabama forecast. Going to stay dry here next couple of days as we're going to hold on to strong high pressure centered over the region. Sunshine, 99 today. Easterly winds, slightly lower humidity. We'll see heat index values between 100 and 105. Completely sunny and dry both Wednesday and Thursday. Rest of the work week, we'll keep temperatures in the mid-90s for Wednesday, Thursday, and Friday. Richard DeWedding of the Weather Channel for Town Square Media, Tuscaloosa.
7: It's 72 degrees in Tuscaloosa.
1: Thank you very much there, James Spann, the weatherman. 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
4: It's a hoax. That's President Trump's take on the doom and gloom predictions surrounding AI. Predictions that artificial intelligence could destroy humanity without strict regulation. The president argues such restrictions could put U.S. firms at a disadvantage against China. The president did not win at the Supreme Court regarding mail ballots. The High Court rejecting the administration's attempt to restrict mail ballots ahead of the upcoming midterm elections. He's back, a familiar figure in the upper house of Congress. Kentucky Republican Senator Mitch McConnell, sidelined by serious health challenges for several months, has returned to Capitol Hill after his lengthy absence. On Wall Street this morning, the Dow futures are down 131 points, while the NASDAQ futures are off 35 points. The S&P futures down 13. This is SRN News.
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1: Hello, WTSK audience. This is Brandon. And unfortunately for me this summer, we lost a family member. And it's one of those things you're never ready for. But within an hour of losing a family member, I found myself in a funeral planning room with a sign sitting on the table saying payment due upon planning or acceptance of a life insurance policy. Now, I work in insurance, so our family member had a life insurance policy, but I couldn't help but think, you know, what if we didn't have one? Where are we getting this money from today? We just have gone through something traumatic, and now there's a sign saying we may owe this money. I am very thankful for life insurance and the policy that we had, because this is a reality. And if I could help you, please give me a call. 205-712-4888. 205-712-4888.
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And I tell you, we're having some kind of time down here on this morning. Well, we're going to pause for just a moment or two to talk to our good friend, Brother Fred Spencer, at Tuscaloosa Chevrolet, exit 77, high on the hill in Cottondale. And I tell you, they've had a long association with Town Square Media and the guys and gals here at 790 WTSK, The Truth and Praise, 93.3 FM. Well, let me

0: shut up this morning and switch over to Brother Spencer. Good morning, Brother Spencer.
1: Good morning, Brother Jay, and good morning again to all of our listeners out there. Brother Jay, they just don't know what a time we have before you put me on air.
0: My.
1: And that's what gets us started out, the brotherhood.
0: Yes, sir.
1: The word of God is just flowing, and it never stops. And again, Brother Jay, I can't thank all of the listeners that just take a time to come by. You know, we're way out of the way, and you have people that don't have a business need there at for Tuscaloosa Chevrolet, but they come by to just spread a word.
0: And, glory.
1: And that's a little bit more important, Brother Jay, than dealing with the service. When you can come by and uplift each other in the word of God.
0: Yes, sir.
1: And you know, it takes faith to move like that.
0: Yes, it does.
1: Spread God's word all over this mean and cruel world that we are in, Brother Jay. So I count it all joy.
0: Yes, sir.
1: I mean, I count it all joy when someone comes to feed into my spirit, into my soul, because this is something that we all need. And God is truthful to his word.
0: Amen.
1: And that's why this faith thing we were talking about, this faith walk, it's a real thing.
0: Yes.
1: If you want to understand what God has in store for you and this walk to get through, I say again, this mean and cruel world, you've got to live by faith. You got to walk by faith. And
0: yes,
1: I think the brother in that song, no matter who it is, the words are true.
0: Yes.
1: You have to understand that you breathe by faith because you don't think about it and you just take the next breath. You don't know if it's going to be there or not, but faith does that. And the only way that you can increase your faith, you got to get into the word of God. All of us that's struggling in this world right now, God has a mission, and we talked yesterday, he has something for us to do that he's already set aside and already fixed for us. All we got to do is walk into it.
0: Yes, sir.
1: And it's hard to do that if you don't believe in the word of God. You have your strength come from your belief in God through Jesus Christ and knowing that he died upon the cross for us and he didn't stay dead. He went down into Hades and he took the stain of death away.
0: Mama.
1: And he's right now sitting at the right hand of the Father intercessing for us, for our sins. Every time we fall down, we got to understand that faith picks us back up and put us on the right road. And Brother Day, you think, and I'm talking from, might think I'm talking from just the word and not knowing, when you've been with a mate for 43 years,
0: my.
1: And God takes her.
0: Yes.
1: He takes her back home, and you have a son that's 57, and he takes him. All in 3 years, you got to have faith to know that God is moving.
0: Yes, sir.
1: He's got a mission for us. And times get tough, I'm telling you. When times get tough and things are rough, fall on your knees and ask God for the wisdom.
0: Just call on him.
1: To strengthen your faith. That's all you got to do.
0: Yes, sir.
1: Lord, here I stand, a broken vessel, standing at your altar.
0: My.
1: Only you can put us back together. Brother Jay.
0: Yes, sir.
1: Man, I'm happy in Jesus this morning.
0: I can feel it.
1: Again, to all of our listeners out there, this is Brother Fred Spencer coming to you from Tuscaloosa Chevrolet. That sits high up on the hill in Cottondale at exit 77. We say to you once again that we truly love you, truly thank you for your support, but we want you to keep hope alive. Believe it in Jesus Christ and roll, Chevy, roll. Thank you, my brother. Love you.
0: Love you, too. And there he goes, Brother Fred Spencer, Tuscaloosa Chevrolet, exit 77, high on the hill in Cottondale. Good morning, radio family. Come on, my brother, and sing!

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1: From the Town Square Media News Center, I'm Sheila Smoot. Need a job? 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Their next training class kicking off September 22nd. 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And a consumer alert, parents take note. Over 2 million Ricky Joy Sour Crush rolling liquid candy bottles have been recalled. The rolling ball on these extreme sour candy containers can detach, posing a severe choking hazard. Parents should take these candies away from their child immediately and check where they were purchased for a full refund. Finally, from candy to cake, Nothing But Cakes is celebrating its inaugural National Bring the Joy Day today. The first 300 guests at every participating bakery will receive a free confetti buttlet as part of a campaign giving away 10 million treats across North America. From the Town Square Media News Center, I'm Sheila Smoot.
2: Tuscaloosa traffic now from the Townsend Nissan Traffic Center. Heavier starting to really pick up here on 69 southbound onto Union Chapel Road up in Northport and 43 southbound onto McFarland. That's also getting a little thicker for your Tuesday ride. Meantime, moving on Lurleen Wallace and 359. That is still wide open from 2059 to McFarland and Skyland Boulevard. Actually, 69 north and southbound onto Skyland. It looks like we had some earlier problems there. Still residuals. With your Tuscaloosa traffic now, Tammy Thomas.
3: Thank you very much there, Tammy. And you drivers are to be congratulated this morning again for your outstanding performance in watching out for my youngins. 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
5: Here's your Tuscaloosa and West Alabama forecast. Going to stay dry here next couple of days as we're going to hold on to strong high pressure centered over the region. Sunshine, 99 today. Easterly winds, slightly lower humidity. We'll see heat index values between 100 and 105. Completely sunny and dry both Wednesday and Thursday. Rest of the work week will keep temperatures in the mid-90s for Wednesday, Thursday, and Friday. Richard DeWedding at the Weather Channel for Town Square Media, Tuscaloosa.
6: It's 71 degrees in Tuscaloosa.
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12: Hello, WTSK audience. 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I am very thankful for life insurance and the policy that we had because this is a reality. And if I could help you, please give me a call. 205-712-4888. 205-712-4888.
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0: And that's J.J. Hairston to welcome us back in to hour number four of Early Morning Gospel with Brother Jay on this terrific Tuesday morning. And, you know, I was just sitting and thinking while J.J. Hairston was singing, you know, I've got enough on my plate this morning to last a lifetime of issues and things that demand my attention. And you know, if I didn't have some faith in God, I'd be somewhere sitting in a corner whining and complaining and crying about these issues. Well, I've got news for you this morning, devil. I'm not going to complain. Not one bit am I going to complain. Good morning, radio family.
1: I have asked God many questions. Why this road? Why this pain? Why did the answer take so long? I still do not understand everything. But when I look behind me, I see one truth. God carried me through every mile. So today, I will not complain.
0: Not gonna complain, not one iota this morning, children.

0: Children, I cry a many a day.
1: I waited by closed doors.
0: As I look back over what's on my plate,
1: I prayed for something.
0: But I'm not gonna quit. No, I'm not.
1: Still look the same.
0: Not gonna give up.

Oh, children, he kept me, and he's still keeping me. Thank you, Lord. Thank you, Master. Taking a look at some of our church and community news this morning, the First Community Church, located at 2700 18th Street here in the city, where Brother Daryl Gordon is the pastor, will be serving to-go breakfast again on this coming Saturday morning from 8 until 9 a.m., and their food and clothing bank ministries will be open also from 8 a.m. until 10 a.m.

0: all of the arrangements. Just some more helpful hints of information from your information and inspiration station, 790 WTSK, The Truth and Praise, 93.3 FM. Come on in here, Kurt Franklin. I want to hear from you this morning.
1: I thought I never would have made it. I don't think they gonna believe me. I know the devil really hated the day I let the spirit lead me. See, back then I was hungry. Satan found a way to feed me. I made changes for the best and for the people really needed me. See, sin made me feel ashamed. I pleaded the blood repeatedly. I got Jesus running through my

0: 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And so are you.
1: Let's go.
0: We are not perfect beings. No, we are not. Glory! We're all working toward that goal of perfection.

0: Oh, I like that. Every storm runs out of rain, and every lie is cast to the ground and runs out of gas.
1: That's all we need.
0: Yeah, that's Minister Kurt Franklin there with us, and that one's called Thank God. My. I want you to stay tuned now for a sick call and prayer request coming up at the bottom of this hour. And if you're making out your list right now, get it ready now, because sick call and prayer request will be coming up at the bottom of this hour. Good morning, radio family.
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1: I don't know about you, radio family, but I feel like dancing a little bit this morning. Come on and join me.

0: Yeah, that's Marcus Jordan there, and he felt like dancing, and I did too. I tell you, you get a relief sometimes by doing certain things. My. And I want to thank that non-singing Lillian Black. She really blessed my soul a few minutes ago with that marvelous testimonial that she gave to me. She's out motoring around this morning, taking care of business. Mm-hmm. And non-singing, I wanted you to know that you really blessed my soul with what you were saying about the broadcast. And we certainly appreciate you for it. Yes, we do. The Lord knows that we do.
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2: Thank you, God, for giving us our identity in you. We can know who we are because we know whose we are, and we don't have to work for your approval.
0: This is Renee Spearman featuring Montel Jordan and Kimberell, and thank you for choosing me, Lord. You could have chosen anybody or millions of folks, but you chose me. And I just want to say thank you. Thank you. You come.

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1: Tuscaloosa traffic now from the Townsend Nissan Traffic Center. Very thick on the horizon now, folks. We got Tuesday heavies in Northport on 69 southbound at Union Chapel Road. Traffic solid. Red lit there taking you well past Shirley Road. And then we are also heavy with brake lights on 43 southbound on to McFarland. And that's got traffic all jam-packed back to Flatwoods Road. With your Tuscaloosa traffic, 393.
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3: Here's your Tuscaloosa and West Alabama forecast. Going to stay dry here next couple of days as we're going to hold on to strong high pressure centered over the region. Sunshine, 99 today. Easterly winds, slightly lower humidity. We'll see heat index values between 100 and 105. Completely sunny and dry both Wednesday and Thursday. Rest of the work week, we'll keep temperatures in the mid-90s for Wednesday, Thursday, and Friday. Richard DeWedding at the Weather Channel for Town Square Media, Tuscaloosa.
4: It's 77 degrees in Tuscaloosa.
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8: SRN News, I'm Rich Thomason in Washington. Less than 50 days to the midterm elections, and the Supreme Court has dealt the Trump administration a setback on mail ballots. The High Court has rejected the administration's bid to tighten the rules governing such ballots. President Trump is dismissing as a sick conspiracy worries about AI going rogue, as well as a fierce opposition in some corners to data centers. Addressing the Ukrainian people, President Volodymyr Zelensky says his country is willing to de-escalate the Russia conflict. Quoting him, there is now a strong offer from the United States for a mutual moratorium on critical infrastructure strikes. Houthi rebels claim Saudi airstrikes have left three people dead in Yemen's southwest. On Wall Street this morning, stock futures so far in the red, the Dow down 137 points, the NASDAQ futures are off 37. SRN News.
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4: Because I've got something on the inside. 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
2: From the Town Square Media News Center, I'm Sheila Smoot. Enrollment at the Capstone has reached a historic milestone. The University of Alabama announced its total student population has climbed to an all-time high of over 42,400 students, anchored by a record-breaking freshman class and a massive wave of in-state talent, with more than 18,600 Alabama residents now enrolled. Investigators in Tuscaloosa say weekend violence that left 7 people injured stemmed from a gang-related street dispute. An arrest has been made, but the FBI and local authorities are still searching for additional suspects. A $10,000 reward is being offered by the FBI for information leading to an arrest and conviction. You can leave an anonymous tip with Crime Stoppers at 205-752-STOP. And finally, health officials at the Capstone are rolling out protection for the campus community. The University of Alabama is officially launching its annual campaign to provide free flu shots for students, faculty, and staff, with pop-up clinics operating across campus locations. From the Town Square Media News Center, I'm Sheila Smoot.
3: Calusa traffic now from the Townsend Nissan Traffic Center. We have got traffic starting to kind of thin out now, taper off here. If you're moving on 69 southbound onto Union Chapel Road in Northport, well, that is just peachy right now. Way less heavy than it was just moments ago. Skyland Boulevard is a little patchy but steady between McFarland and 69, as it typically is. 15th Street, all is pretty well here from McFarland to Lurline Wallace. With your Tuscaloosa traffic now.
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5: Here's your Tuscaloosa and West Alabama forecast. Going to stay dry here next couple of days as we're going to hold on to strong high pressure centered over the region. Sunshine, 99 today. Easterly winds, slightly lower humidity. We'll see heat index values between 100 and 105. Completely sunny and dry both Wednesday and Thursday. Rest of the work week, we'll keep temperatures in the mid-90s for Wednesday, Thursday, and Friday. Richard DeWedding at the Weather Channel for Town Square Media, Tuscaloosa.
6: It's 77 degrees in Tuscaloosa.
0: Thank you very much there, James Spann, the weatherman, and it's going to get hotter before the day ends. So let's watch out for the elderly. Make sure that they're properly hydrated and ventilated. Listen.
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0: Yeah, that's Canton Jones there in Praise on Go. Say, I want to remind you that the pastor and congregation of the Miracle Valley Holy Ghost Temple of Deliverance invite you to join them on September 20th, 2026 at 3 o'clock p.m. as they present the Sacred Bees. The speaker for this occasion will be Dr. Belinda Wilson of the Holly Springs Missionary Baptist Church of Norport, Alabama. And they're looking forward to fellowshipping with you and your congregation. If you need further information, contact my good friend, Minister Ophelia Murray, at area code 205-792-7995. And, of course, Apostle Samuel Richardson is the overseer, and Minister Napoleon Jackson is the church pastor. It's 9 o'clock in the city. Good morning, radio family.
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0: And welcome back in to the final hour of Early Morning Gospel with Brother Jay on this terrific Tuesday morning. A great day to yet still be in the land of the living. So I have a word for you this morning. POWMIA, Recognition Day, is going to take place on Friday, September the 18th, 2026, from 11 a.m. until 12:30 p.m. at the VFW Post at 7001 University Boulevard out there in Cottondale. All gave some gave all. We must remember and we must honor, and we will never forget our POWs and MIAs. Good morning, radio family.
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0: can't wait until we get into this chat room. I've got something that all of us can relate to, so call your family and friends and tell them to be on the dial in your city for 4 hours of good times. 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
1: News. I'm Rich Thomason in Washington. Ruling 7-2, the Supreme Court has rejected the Trump administration's bid to restrict mail ballots ahead of the upcoming midterm elections. NATO jets have shot down a drone in Lithuanian airspace. The incident comes less than a day after NATO leaders had pledged that strikes close to the alliance's territory would drive NATO to support Ukraine in the ongoing war with Russia. Senator Mitch McConnell has returned to the Senate following a long absence. The 84-year-old GOP senator has not been into the U.S. Capitol since June 14th, when he was hospitalized for a fall at his home. AAA's national average for a gallon of regular gasoline as of this morning, $4.32. That's up a penny from yesterday, 17 cents higher than a week ago. Stocks opening in the red this morning on Wall Street, and this is SRN News.
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2: Here's your Tuscaloosa and West Alabama forecast. Going to stay dry here next couple of days as we're going to hold on to strong high pressure centered over the region. Sunshine, 99 today. Easterly winds, slightly lower humidity. We'll see heat index values between 100 and 105. Completely sunny and dry both Wednesday and Thursday. Rest of the work week, we'll keep temperatures in the mid-90s for Wednesday, Thursday, and Friday. Richard DeWedding of the Weather Channel for Town Square Media, Tuscaloosa.
3: It's 85 degrees in Tuscaloosa.
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Say, I want to remind you that the new Antioch Bethlehem District NABD will be presenting the 2026 Hattitude Explosion. That happens on this coming Sunday at 2 o'clock p.m., sponsored by the NADB Deacon and Trustee Wise Auxiliary. It's all going to take place at the Friendship Missionary Baptist Church on the hill on A Street. Minister Bruce Henderson Sr. is the church pastor. So make plans to be there. That's the big 2026 Hattitude Explosion, sponsored by the NABD, New Antioch Bethlehem District Association. So make plans to be there. It starts at 2 o'clock on this coming Sunday. Just another helpful hint of information from your information and inspiration station, 790 WTSK, The Truth and Praise, 93.3 FM. 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
1: This is the Cardi Cortez with one of my favorites. And I'm sure it's one of yours also. It's entitled Working on Me.

0: Well, radio family, that's about our time for this time. And next time promises to be even a better time. And that time is tomorrow morning at 5 o'clock a.m. if it's the Lord's will and the creek doesn't rise and nothing bigger than a shoestring snaps, we will be here. But until then, be sweet, be kind, but most of all, be sensible, Tuscaloosa. And remember, God loves your children, and so do I. And there's nothing you can do about it. And as you make your journey on today from point A to point B to C and D, I want you to be peaceful, children. Please, please be peaceful. I know it's hard sometimes. People push your buttons, but be peaceful. After all, this too shall pass. And old Slewfoot, old Lucifer, old Satan, the devil spirit is waiting for you on today. So don't be the next victim, okay? Stay tuned for the Culture Call with the Bishop, Bishop L. Spencer Smith. He'll take good care of you right on up until lunchtime. And then at 2 o'clock this afternoon is Minister Chris King. Until tomorrow morning at 5, good day, radio family.
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4: 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Now-

Great morning, great morning, great morning, precious people. You know what time it is. That's right. Time for your favorite talk show. What's your favorite talk show host? The Culture Call with L. Spencer Smith. And this is the place where Tuscaloosa indeed meets the world. And for the next 2 hours from 10 a.m. to 12 p.m., you know what we're going to do. We're going to talk a little bit about everything from society to sports, education to economics, from religion to relationships. And as always, y'all, it's my promise, daily promise, every day. We're going to create a safe space to have empowering, provocative, and yes, even sometimes controversial conversations. And guess what? You can call in, chat it up with us as we learn together right here on The Culture Call. Hey, it's shout out time. Y'all know what time it is. Part of my favorite time of the show. Shout out number one to all of our first time listeners. Man, we are so glad that you are here. I don't know who told you about us, but guess what? From the bottom of a grateful heart, I'm glad that they did. And you owe them breakfast, lunch, or dinner on you, because they did you a solid for tuning you into the number one radio broadcast. 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Hey, we have plenty of good room. Find you a seat. Buckle up. We're about to take off. Shout out number two to all of our faithful, consistent, dedicated, committed listeners. Man, where would we be without you? Every day you show up right after Brother Jay and you keep me on lock. I see you in the street. You see me in restaurants, grocery stores, malls, wherever we are, in church. You hug my neck, you encourage me, and tell me to continue to be a blessing to our community. But hey, listen, here's the truth. I couldn't do it without you. So thank you so much for tuning in every day to what's going on and what's happening on The Culture Call. And last but not least, shout out number three. Come on, get your screams, your drum rolls, all of that. Shout out number three goes to Brother Jay. That's right. That's right. Our gray-headed sage, the man with the plan. Here at Praise 93.3 FM and 790 WTSK, where would we be without Brother Jay? He leads us in early in the morning from 5 a.m. all the way up until this hour, and he passes me that hot baton and says, son, run on and see what the end is going to be. And he tells y'all, I'm on my way, and tells y'all to take care of me. And y'all do it all the time. So hey, but we thank God for Brother Jay. He is the standard. He is the metric, and we're all trying to reach him. And guess what? We're doing it every day. Shout out to Brother Jay. Hey, if you're not done so already, take out your smart device, your Apple or your Android phone, and go to your app store. That's right. 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That's right. And there you're going to find an app. Do me a favor. 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And you will be a part of all things Praise 93.3. Hey, I'm telling you, we have amazing things going on here at the station. And that app allows you to be a part of it all, from current events, weather, sports, just things that are going on in our community, all of the programming, Brother Jay in the morning, Culture Call, Minister Chris in the afternoon, Sister Sandra, and late at night with Lady Darlene. Hey, if you've got that app and so much more, if you've got that app, you can do anything and be anywhere and not miss anything that's going on here at Praise 93.3. That's right. So if you're in Macon, Georgia, you just might be in Savannah, you just might be in Mount's Corner, South Carolina, or right here in the beautiful city of Tuscaloosa, Alabama, Birmingham, Montgomery, Mobile, Huntsville, Bologna, Aliceville, Utah, Demopolis, no matter where you are, if you've got that app on your phone, yeah, or your smart device, you can be a part of all the amazing things that's going on right here at the station. I don't want you to miss a thing. 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That's right. And give me an opportunity to let Lottie Dottie and everybody know the amazing things that's going on at your church, your organization, your sororities, your fraternities, whether you're an artist getting ready to have a concert or a preacher getting ready to run a revival. I want to let everybody know so that we can put some faces in the place. That's right, so that you're not there by yourself. We can pack the room, pack the festival, pack the whatever you're doing. That's right, to let you know that what you're doing in the community really is important and it really matters. You know why? Because we do it better when we do it together. And as always, always, y'all can follow me on Facebook, Meta. That's right, The Culture Call. Press that thumbs up button. You can send your messages to me there.
Email is a little bit too slow, sometimes it's like that. But you can definitely send it to me there on Facebook, and I'll read it on the air. Absolutely. So don't forget that. I want to make sure that everybody comes to your event. Also, you got the number 205-752-4800. That's 205-752-4800. You can call into the golden number or the app. Touch your neighbor, say the app, right? Has a chat feature. You can utilize it. And send me a message during the broadcast. And guess what? We can discuss and have a conversation via chat on your, I'll mention it on the air and all those kinds of things. And so, yeah, do that. I just want to hear from you guys. Is that okay? Absolutely. Hey, sit back and relax. Grab you some coffee, Maxwell House of Starbucks. Y'all know how we do it. Seven Brews drinkers and Dunkin' Donuts drinkers and McCafe drinkers and Burger King drinkers or Heritage House drink, whatever coffee you drinking. Hey, you can do that. But maybe coffee is not your thing. Always get you some tea. That's right. Mm-hmm. Herbal tea. Chamomile if you're trying to calm down after a long day's work, or some green tea if you need a little help, a little caffeine kick to help you make it to the lunchtime hour, and always hibiscus, that red fruity tea that will help you, and that's good for anything that ails you, but maybe coffee and tea are not your things. Always, y'all, stay hydrated in this heat. That's right. Stay hydrated. And make sure that you get you some water, purified, distilled, sparkling, however you like it, right? And not only that, you might want to get you some Powerade, some Gatorade, or some Pedialyte, or something that's going to put some electrolytes back in your body, right? It takes a little bit longer in this heat for water to absorb and to make sure that you're properly hydrated. So a little electrolytes. And hey, you just might want to rough it and put a little Himalayan pink salt in it. Yeah. And to make sure that your body absorbs that moisture so that you won't faint in this heat. Just a couple of more weeks, I believe that we're coming into a fall. I'm prophesying, I guess. Yeah, so definitely want you to do that. And that's right, stay hydrated. And come on, let's get into the culture. Listen, Tuscaloosa, come on to the front. Come to the front and sit down. Come on to the front and sit down. I'm not going to start talking about this administration yet. I'm not going to start talking about, you know, all of the nefarious and interesting things that they consistently do every day. We thank God for the Supreme Court not siding with the executive order to have the mail-in ballots, even though we don't get an opportunity to vote by mail in our state here.

and expand it if it gets enough Senate. We get the Senate, they can expand it, the House, all those different kinds of things. It just didn't look good. And so he's doing everything and pulling out all of the stops and going to the extent of every recently made up executive power to stop the free access to voting. But nonetheless, hey, you know, all I want you to do is show up. If we come out in big numbers, if we come out, and I'm not talking about moderate numbers, we have to be over 60-70% in our community and every community in the country, every African-American community, we need to be at least 70-80%. And this will be a moot conversation, right? We won't even have to, you know, but we got to show up. So here it is. I'm in September. The elections are about 2 months away. Yes. You know, a little less than 2 months away, actually. But no, it is. Yeah. You got to get out. We get registered, do all of the things. If your vote didn't matter, they wouldn't be trying to stop it. That's my soapbox message, that they would not be hell-bent on trying to stop you from voting if your voting didn't matter. And so let that permeate all in the community. Make sure that you show up on that day to make sure that your voices are heard and that we can continue the legacy of Selma, Alabama, all the way into the future for our grandchildren and our great-grandchildren, because the Bible says that's a part of their inheritance, right? That will make us good men, right? Leaving an inheritance to our children's children. So make sure that you already get ready. You'll be hearing more about voting because I'm going to be very intentional about creating this energy and the catalyst so that we can show up in high numbers. There is something interesting going on in Alabama. And I don't know if it's a come to Jesus meeting, you know, ignore the polls, ignore all of that, because, again, they're depending on who created the polls, it can be skewed. Polls are normally based upon landlines and who does that, you know, all those different kinds of things. But nonetheless, Tuscaloosa, come to the front. Come to the front. We got to talk. I've been talking about this for the last couple of weeks, and I don't know if y'all been paying attention to me, but I need you to pay attention and lean in today. Okay, here's the deal. We got to do something about what's going on in our streets with these violent young men. And as a researcher, as a scholar, as a pastor, as a community activist, as an advocate, we need to come together. The village got to come together and talk about why are we not safe when we gather? You know, I hope you understand. When our community gathers, we just, and I talked about it on Sunday in church, that I put up the big poster where, they were gathering, in our community, and then there were random shootings. Fortunately, no one was killed, no one was murdered, or anything. But why the shooting? Why the violence? Why the gang activity? What's going on here? And what that tells me, number one, is that there is a generation that we have allowed to infiltrate our community that is so, number one, emotionally unintelligent. That's the first thing. Number two, they lack proper parental guidance. Number three, there is not enough programming to divert the shortened attention of a generation that thinks that a good time or to be a part of community or to be a part of any community is to exact violence in the community and to be feared. These children, these people, and I say children at my big age, these 20s and teens, they want to come in, you know, and like I said it on Sunday when I was talking to the church about it. We can't just blame it on the young people. We also have to talk about the adult system that's happening in this generation, because I think there is a tremendous breakdown in the adulting of this generation. What do you mean? That these children could not get guns in this country without the participation of some adult, some grown, and I put grown in air quotes, some kind of person who can get the guns and distribute them, right? There is a system
There is a structure.

0: that is bent on making our communities unsafe. In other words, our communities go through the sporadic cycles of we build a bit, we get up to a place to where our communities are then regarded and respected. And then these people come back in to exact violence. Now, when you understand what that really means to us, a multi-layered effect of economy, of safety, of investment, all of those things that happen in our side of the community, right? Happens among people that look like us. And one of the things that I don't want to broach, because I can, we can talk structurally, we can talk systemically, we can talk all of those kinds of things, we can do history on that. But the truth of the matter is, bar that, right? Because knowing the history and repeating the history or creating conditions where the history continues to prevail is our responsibility as Black folks, as African Americans. And at some given point, and I put up a Facebook a post about it on the other day, at some given point, we are going to have to come together and address what's going on. Preachers are going to have to preach it from pulpits. We're going to have to collaborate with corporations, with schools, with professionals, with programming, with investment. Because number one, we don't want to eradicate teens and young people from the streets. That's not what we want. We want to rehabilitate, but we do want to eradicate violence. We want to eradicate the elements that keep our neighborhoods and our communities unsafe in Tuscaloosa. And that simply means we've got to reinvent culture, the community culture, because the issue is, here it is, drum roll please. Somebody knows who did something. Somebody's child did it. Somebody's brother did it. Somebody's nephew did it. And here it is, and not only did somebody do it, but somebody knows who did it, right? And it's that culture of protection. And I get it. I understand. Because we don't want, because of the relationship that our community often has had with the law enforcement, with police, and, you know, in every city, we are not as forthcoming and forthright as we need to be when we know that we need to perhaps alert law enforcement to what's happening because of what might happen to our sons, daughters, brothers, nephews, etc., right? I get it. However, we have to then build infrastructures that are vigilant. Not that we become vigilantes and exact justice in the streets as a countermeasure to what is going on, but we do it indeed have to be vigilant, watchful, discerning, developing, and communicating and speaking with our young people, right? Speaking with the elements of those who might feel disenfranchised, those who might feel like there's no space for me in this community, those who see that the apex of living, the apex of personal advancement is money. It is capital, capitalism, it is corporatism. It is a those who are going for respect in terms of street value. And I want people to respect me. I want people to fear me. I want this. I want to be the kingpin or the king or the queen of my community. And the only way that I know to do that is to have, you know, to create these systems of fear and violence. And we, again, I feel responsible. Why? Not because my children are out in the street, not because I know any of these people out in the street, but I have parishioners that live there. I have children that live here. I got young people who are intelligent and on their way somewhere. I don't want them to get caught in the crossfire. I don't want my senior citizens who are faithful to our church to have to live in fear that they can't even go to the grocery store. They can't even have a family reunion. They can't invite their people from all over the place and all over the country to come and visit them. Why? Because violence might break out. And again, I get, you know, so I get all of the other underpinnings that go with that. I understand it. But we as a community have to take charge because, number one, no one is going to come rescue us. Nobody. Right? No one is rescuing our young people. No one is rescuing our sons. No one is going to come to rescue our daughters. It is our responsibility. It takes a village to raise a child. That means the village has to be vigilant. The village has to be discerning. Yes, the village has to say to create conversations. The village has to dial back their fear and begin to say, hey, let's have a conversation. Why are y'all doing this? What's the need of y'all doing this? You know, why are we doing this in the street? Because again, it affects all of us. Property values go down. People begin to divest from our communities. The businesses cannot be attracted to our communities. Families and schools cannot be grown and developed in our communities. Banks are not going to come when they know that this side of town at any given moment might have a gang warfare or something to break out. And here it is. And we have been, as Black people, fighting this for years. Right? And speaking with the mayor and some city council members, we have to do something. We have to, yes, investment is one thing, but I believe that we've got to start back in the home. We've got to rebuild the Black home. We've got to build the Black family, right? Dr. Robert Franklin, that wrote the book Crisis in the Village, he says that there are three anchor institutions. Number one, the Black family, the Black church, and the Black colleges and universities. And it is in those, and it is in that ecosystem. It is in that level of collaboration, Black family, Black church, and Black education systems that have to come together to fuel a conversation. And not just a conversation, but conversations need to lead to construction. Conversation needs to lead to consideration. Conversations need to lead to cogitations and how we begin to think and or rethink what our communities need to look like in the future. And, you know, it's time to end all of the division between, you know, all of this going on and, you know, my church doing this thing and your church doing this thing, my school, my this. It's time to end all of that, because in the wake of all of that, in the wake of egotism and pride, in the wake of all of those things going on, guess what? There's a generation that's trying to kill off another generation. There, you know, it is, and I know somebody said to me, well, Bishop, the Bible says such and so forth. Father gonna be against son, and mother gonna be against daughter, and all kinds of stuff, wars and rumors of wars and all kinds of things, right? Yeah, but he also says, the text also say, when you see these things, the end is not yet, that there is something, the earth is in labor, something new is about to be born, right? This is not the ending. This is an indicator, right? Not an ending, but an indicator that there is something that needs to be born. There's something that needs to be birthed among us, right? That if we're going to eradicate a certain thing in our communities, that in order for there to be an ending of a thing, then we have to begin to position ourselves and posture ourselves to imagine and to release new beginnings, right? And that new beginning can look like, yeah, ecumenical collaboration, Baptists connecting with Pentecostals, connecting with Methodists, connecting with Episcopalians and the like, right? that collaboration where schools connect, post-secondary education can now connect with high schools and elementary schools and educational, you know, that administrators got to reconnect to teachers, not just from a managerial position, not just from a position of oversight, but to gain insight of what's happening with the students in real time in the classroom, and begin to listen and to begin to create policies that will not just protect what we have, but prepare what's on the way, make preparations for what's on the way. But all of those things happen in the context of comprehensive collaboration. If we do not have those things, if we do not come to the table and yes, make room, not just older generation, but make room for younger voices, make room for voices that are the current antagonists, because we need to find out what y'all fighting over. I need to know what territory you think is your territory, right? And why is it your territory? What exactly are you providing? What's the provision that you will call it your sphere or your territory? What exactly? Because at the end of the day and the beginning thereof, and all throughout the middle, it's Tuscaloosa. It's the West Side. It's this community. It's this side. It's all of these different kinds of things that we need to talk about. It's Rosedale. It's Shacktown. It's this one. It's that. So we have to begin then to back out of our individualistic names and again create a functioning community, a community that is not afraid to have difficult conversations and to face the reality that is before us. We have to be able to do that. And we've got to do it on a watch for our children and their children's children, right? We've got to do it again for safer schools. Let's stop asking the city for new schools and new this, and then we get silent and moot when an element comes into our communities and destroys or shoots up or to create violence among that, right? And I hope that we all agree, Culture Call, that is important. I hope that we all agree, pastors. I hope that we all agree, medical professionals, teachers, administrators. I hope that we all agree that we've got to build communities that are safe again, right? I was telling them again, as I was preaching on Sunday, I was telling them, you know, there used to be a time when I was growing up, yeah, we had fights in our community, fights down our little dirt road, and we fist fought, we wrestled, and all that kind of stuff. But guess what? Everybody went home. You either win or loss. And watch this. If you won to talk about it another day. If you lost to talk about it another day. But guess what? Everybody went home. No one person went to jail and another person went to the morgue. Do you see the difference? Right? And so because of proximity of community, there are always going to be things, strife and things, conflict that happens just simply because of proximity. Just simply because of growth and development. It could be something as minuscule as last name difference, right? But here it is. The Smiths don't like the Greens and the Johnsons don't like the Jenkins. You see what I'm saying? Yeah. And we all on our hill trying to fight. But at the end of the day, we all going home to our parents. We all getting in our beds, right? There's nobody going to a funeral home. Or nobody is hooked up to life support in ICU. Ain't nobody doing it. And nobody's going to the Tuscaloosa jail, right? Back then. But now, number one, these children don't know how to fight. They don't know how to fight. And they don't have the emotional intelligence to understand the difference, right? And so we've got to start working on and listening to them. First of all, where y'all getting all this stuff? Number two, hey, there's a better way to do that. You upset, you mad, let's create a ring and y'all get in there with some boxing gloves and let the best man win. And then everybody goes home. Everybody rests to tell their story. But we have to begin as a community, Tuscaloosa, as a community, Culture Call, to begin to rebuild and formulate collaborations, comprehensive collaborations that will protect our community for the future. That's what we're talking about. Hey, how can we build a better Tuscaloosa? Better yet, how can we build a better black community in Tuscaloosa? Because we don't need this all in the news. Because, and I'm going to talk about narratives on our next, after this break, I'm going to talk about narratives because that's another thing that we are fighting for. Hey, right here on the Culture Call with your boy, L. Spencer Smith. 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
2: With SRN News, I'm Rich Thomason in Washington. It's a hoax, President Trump's take on the doom and gloom predictions surrounding AI. Predictions that artificial intelligence could destroy humanity without stringent regulation. The president argues that such restrictions would put American firms at a disadvantage against China. Mr. Trump did not win at the U.S. Supreme Court regarding mail ballots, the high court rejecting the administration's bid to restrict mail ballots ahead of the midterm elections, now just 49 days away. He's back, a familiar figure in the upper house of Congress, Kentucky Republican Senator Mitch McConnell, sidelined by serious health issues, has returned to Capitol Hill following a lengthy absence. On Wall Street this morning, stocks are trading in the red. The Dow is down just over 450 points. More details, srnnews.com.
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11: Because I've got something on the inside. And you know what it does? It works on the outside. And oh, what a change in my life. Hey.

0: If there's a life, you ought to reach over and tell somebody, my life has changed since I met Jesus. Oh, my life has changed. Oh, what a wonderful change in my life has been wrought since Jesus came into my heart. Now, if there's anybody here that don't know Jesus, you need to meet him. Your life will never be the same. When Jesus comes in, a new life begins. Hey.
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2: Here's your Tuscaloosa and West Alabama forecast. High pressure is centered over the Mid-South. Going to continue to keep the sunshine in place here this afternoon. Hot, highs near 100. Heat index values near 104 in that light east breeze will keep humidity in check. Evening lows tonight down to 74 with a clear sky. Sunny hot conditions persist through Wednesday and Thursday. 97 tomorrow, 96 on Thursday. Slight chance of showers returns on Friday. Richard DeWedding of the Weather Channel for Town Square Media, Tuscaloosa.
3: It's 91 degrees in Tuscaloosa.
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6: And we are back right here on the Culture Call. Hey, we're having a great conversation. I think it is important. I really do. And I want to make sure part of my team, I'm gathering them already, you know, making sure that we are able to address what's going on in our community. And it has troubled me to the place and the point, you know, we don't need no more church programming. We don't, because my schedule is full. Our church has been busy since we moved into our new church and all this different kind of things. But I have various resources and various people around the country that I want to bring in who's doing community work successfully so that we can gain some tools, we can gain some mapping, some kind of strategy of how we can come together, a Culture Call Tuscaloosa, how we can come together as a black community.

0: that will begin to address various things that's going on. Again, my tailor, my seamstress, she lives down the area in which all the crazy stuff was going on this past week. And she's an older lady in her 70s, does excellent work. And I was thinking immediately when I saw it, and I saw in the photo that they placed on social media about where it happened, I immediately thought about her. I'm like, yo, wait a minute. And why is anything going on crazy around there? And I'm like, yo, this is, I immediately thought she is a wonderful person, a awesome lady, just as sweet as she want to be in her 70s. And she has to worry about that. She lives alone. And she has to worry about gang violence. She's got to worry about all of that. And I'm like, are we serious? That she can't even sit on her front porch. We were just there the other day, and she was talking about how she takes care of her plants on her porch, and we were conversing and all those different kinds of things. And then I saw that, and I was like, yo, she might be in danger to a kid, to a young adult who's trying to prove something and who's making it very difficult. She's lived in that house for years, and now it's under threat to someone that has not even had a fraction of the years that she's lived. And that's the things we have to address, that our communities were not always like that. Let me say it again. Our communities were not always like that. And that's the thing. And so, you know, I was sitting thinking about what can you do? You know, what's your position as a pastor, as a scholar, as an advocate? You know, plenty of people across the country, you know, a lot of pastors in the city that would support, that would come out to a community spoke talk or whatever. And it doesn't even have to be my church. It doesn't have to be centered around me. But I know that my voice is necessary in the conversation, but it doesn't have to be centered around, you know, L. Spencer Smith. We can all come together. Again, like I said, a comprehensive collaboration, a synergistic moment to where our focus is making sure that we do multi-level and multi-tiered things, right? And when there is organization, one of the things that I have learned about collaboration is that when the collaboration is strong, when it is stable, when it is serious, collaboration attracts investment, because that's the next piece of collaboration. That at some given point, if we're going to come together and say we're going to reform our communities, we're going to you know, put up certain barriers and do so, it takes programming to reprogram. Does that make sense? Yeah. It takes programming to deprogram and then reprogram certain elements, emotional elements, physical elements, because all hands got to be on the table. Social workers got to be on the table, psychiatrists, psychologists, therapy has to be on the table, right? Education has to be on the table. Again, programming, educational programming, emotional programming, all those things have to be on the table, because in order for us to say as a community that they need to turn away from this, we've got to give them hope and expectation by providing them something else to put in their hands. You see what I'm saying? We've got to provide a level of programming and an alternative, right? And I'm not just talking about alternative schools, right? Or mini prisons, cosplaying as educational facilities. That's not what I'm talking about. But I'm talking about real, legitimate programming that speaks to the needs of, or the speak to the better yet, the deficit of what is going on in these young people, right? And so we have to, but that requires y'all a multi-leveled investment, right? That you can't put pressure on investors who probably are looking for places to put their monies, places to put their to gain a share or to be a stakeholder in a particular thing, and we have not come together to formulate, because that's not what they want to do. They want to fund it, right? They want to fund what we structure, right? We build the structure, build the infrastructure, build the reformation systems, and then investors come to fund. They're too busy doing what they do to do all of that. So it becomes incumbent upon those, that's why I said a comprehensive collaboration, those who are thinkers, those who are strategists, those who are educators, those who are doctors, physicians, those who understand community context, right? All have to be at the table. And we've got to move beyond the place of disagreement and varying perspective, right? To a place of unanimity. We got to be unanimous on some things. And here's what we're unanimous on, is that we want our communities to be safe, right? And so I believe that we agree more than we disagree, because sometimes things are stalled. I've seen that in a lot of community programming that has happened. Really good things, but then you've got people who have a particular perspective, and they're more loyal to their perspective than even getting the process stalled over perspectives, when in fact we're losing time as violence and irrepute gains ground, because you see it one way or you want to do it one way, you know, and all that kind of, no. We need you to surrender and sacrifice your idol of your own intention, your own iterations, to the corporate understanding that we all want the same thing. And there might be, yes, different ways that we get there. Yeah. I mean, that's a part of it. There may be different ways that we get there, but all of us have to keep in mind and an understanding that the objective is to get there. Right. As long as it is legitimate and it is legal and it promotes fairness, and it does not leave anyone behind. It does not prefer, this one over that one. But we can all collectively come and provide safe community and safe constructs that will include even the one from the richest to the poorest, from the most intelligent to the least schooled. If we can get everybody on board, then we can create change. And again, I recognize that is, you know, having been on boards before, I recognize that is a major conundrum, a major snafu when we're talking about collaboration, when we're talking about developing strategies, right? And again, strategy is often stalled right there at varying perspectives. But the question becomes is having your perspective, I mean, having your perspective the Lord and ruler of it all, instead of bringing what you bring to the table and allowing it to amalgamate into a program or a technology that will help everybody. Your piece can be in it, but everything ain't gonna be a bell pepper. When you're making spaghetti sauce, everything ain't gonna be an onion. Everything ain't gonna be a tomato. Everything ain't gonna be garlic. Everything ain't gonna be, herbs de Provence. Everything ain't gonna be oregano. There takes a lot of it. But the issue is, we want this spaghetti sauce done. We want it because this spaghetti sauce has itinerary. This spaghetti sauce has intention, and we can't get bogged down because, you know, you've got to sacrifice a little bit of your greenness of your bell pepper, or or your pungency of your onion, or your odorous garlic, or whatever that might be, right? You can't just keep yours and let that be the program. No, we've got to come together again in a comprehensive collaboration and say, hey, this might be the best thing. Yours could be a secondary or even a tertiary level of the planning, but we've got to begin. Why? Because every day that we are stalled in strategy, the violence and ruckus and disconnect is running rampant in our streets, in our community, and all we're doing is looking at the people in the paper, in the news, and on social media, and just shaking our head and say, oh, it ain't got to be this way. Well, no, it doesn't have to be this way. It doesn't. I mean, it does not have to be this way, but we are going to definitely have to move past the stalling of perspectives. Right? The stalling of this. If, you know, and that's, again, that a lot of times in our community is the thing, It's the thing. We don't like to talk about it. But somebody comes to the meeting, somebody comes to the collaboration with an ulterior motive of I want to be this and I want to be that. No. If that's the case, stay home. If that's the case, don't come to the meeting. If that's the case, stay away from the collaboration. The collaboration has to become community. And this is unanimously what we want to see for our children and our children's children. And we will not relent. We will keep revising. We will keep revisioning until we arrive at the place of the best strategy, of the best technology, of the best plan for our young people, for our communities to thrive and not just survive shootings and not just survive intermittent violence in our streets. No. We have a corporate plan. We have a comprehensive plan that requires city, that requires church, that requires college, that requires community to be a part and at the table, speaking, yes, truth to power, speaking, yes, what needs to be done, right? And not only that, but making the mental and the monetary investment on those things that will change, right? And again, we are high time and behind time to have this conversation. Again, one of the things is at a point where you think that we've overcome this, we've broken the cycle in our communities of violence and gang warfare, et cetera, and all these different kinds of things, something always raises its ugly head. And at some given point, there has to be a generation, it has to be a collective community that comes together and says no more. It has to be. It has to be culture call. It has to be. And again, for the church world, it has to be ecumenical. For the educational world, it's got to be multi-level, multi-structured, beginning from pre-K all the way up to college, all of those things. It has to be family connected to family connected to family so that we can get answers for the salvation of our community. And that's just not spiritual salvation, but that is holistic salvation, financial, economic, emotional, building something that will last to the future. Listen, gotta take a break right here, but y'all keep it locked. Get you some water, hydrate, get you a nab or whatever, a piece of sandwich or something, and keep it right here on The Culture Code with your boy, L. Spencer Smith. 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
1: 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So is in-state enrollment by 3.6%. 23-year-old Keontae Jones remains in Tuscaloosa County Jail without bond. He's a suspect in that Saturday night mass shooting. If you use Greensboro Avenue, find an alternate route through Friday. A two-car train derailment last night damaged rails. They're undergoing repairs. The cost of a gallon of gas remains stable overnight in Alabama at $3.91. 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I'm Don Hartley.
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And we're back. It's the top of the hour, 11 a.m. and some change, right here on The Culture Call. Praise 93.3 FM, 790 WTSK, The Truth. Hey, want to welcome all of our second hour listeners. Where y'all been? Y'all have missed half the party. Absolutely. But guess what? There's plenty good room for you. You know what to do. Buckle up. 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And one of the things that we want to always do is make sure that people show up for whatever you're doing, because you really, you are the ones that make a difference in our community. And so we don't want that to be remiss upon us. I want you to know that what you do is very, very valuable. And so we want to make sure that we create a platform on The Culture Call to let everybody know what those great things are. Absolutely. We're talking about the mass shooting phenomenon that was going on, that occurred, rather, on the west side of our community on last weekend. And again, it has stimulated it has stimulated my thinking and my process orientation like never before. My theology, all of it is not scrambling, but rambling around in my soul and spirit, because I know Culture Call, we need to do something. We gotta do something. And we gotta move beyond complaining about it. We gotta move beyond being afraid of it. But we have to have critical conversations. Key components have to be organized and erected in order for us to address really what's happening in this time, right? And I want us not to miss that. And I want us to not be reactionary. You know, as communities, sometimes things happen because when signs were there, we were not proactive, right? And we just said, okay, oh, that's just okay. And then we spooked ourselves out of forward motion and movement to prepare and to plan. And then something happens and then we get reactionary. Even though I'm speaking now, even me talking about it is a reactionary device. But what I understand is, with the proper planning, reactionary can also become proaction or proactivity if we do it correctly. And again, I think one of the things that really, really, really, really we need is collaboration, comprehensive collaboration within the community. And as I said in my last segment, Dr. Robert Franklin, Crisis in the Village. If y'all want a good book to read, The Crisis in the Village, he was a past president of Morehouse College. Very, very intelligent preacher, thinker, all this kind of stuff. But he wrote a book called Crisis in the Village that talked about three anchor institutions within the Black community, which is, again, the Black family, it's the Black church, and then the Black colleges, right? Black education. And so, and especially upper level of education, right? So that's just, I think those are, if we start from that foundation, if we use the framework of Dr. Franklin to begin to address some of these things, then I think, and not just Dr. Franklin, but even our own experiences, our own pastorates, our own constructive understandings of what we've seen over the years and what we can do better, you know, bring it all to the table and create a particular goulash, a particular gumbo, if you will, of reimagining our communities for what it can be, because we cannot continue to go on and facilitate how we have been, you know, allowing things like this. And listen, I'm not saying that any one person, people, or side of town is responsible for it, right? Because again, I believe that if we did proper layering, proper stratification of all of the things that go on, I believe that we can trace it historically all the way up to the present moment. What I am advocating on this morning Culture Call
is that we as a black community have to take responsibility for the part that we can control, right? That we have to begin to understand and not ignore the narratives that are created about our communities and about our people when things like this happen. Right? These narratives are just never died down in by the passing of time, right? These narratives live in the media. These narratives not only live in the media, but they live in the minds of people. And those people, and again, the media and all those different kinds of things begin to create a caricature of our community and begin to look at us or gain a vantage point or have a vantage point of who we are, which can be so very far from the truth. But again, you'll see that they begin, this part of the problem when things like this happen is that it reinforces, hear me y'all, it reinforces the kinds of mentality that support racist and anti-black rhetoric and imaginations in this country. And so part of what happens, part of the things that I started thinking about, I was like, oh my God, what is this? What are people thinking about? What are people going to think about our community? What are people going to think about the West Side? What are people going to think about the blacks in that area, right? Because they're really good. Here's how the system and the structure works, right? They're very good in being independent when something happens in their community. It's that person. It's not all of us. It's not a collective. It is not a combination of all of us. That person did that. They can have serial killers. They can have arsonists, terrorists, all the domestic terrorists, promulgate in that community. But they still maintain their individualization and their distinction among the violence that is displayed in their community. However, they label one thing can happen in our community and they label it as community. They label it as those people, not that person. They label it as something that is indigenous and innate and inherent in our blackness. And again, that's anti-black rhetoric. I get it. That's racist rhetoric. That's all of that. That's bigotry, prejudice, however you want to say it. But that's what it is. But it is a Cliff's Notes way of them assigning an attribute to our total community, so they won't have to use intellect, and they won't have to use an understanding. Their level of understanding or their high level of extrapolation when it comes to dealing with each and every one of us. So things happen like this, and they think all black men, all black boys, all young men, all young women, all black. You see what I'm saying? Right? When they're able to see, and this is part of the narrative and the systemic structure that we have to address when it goes to that, because there are those of us on the front line that I am probably the least threatening person, at least a black man. I know many black men that are not threatening. They are loving, they are caring, they are all that. But in the mind of society, and some people are like, well, we shouldn't kowtow to respectability politics. But, and I get that because I understand that. But again, see, this is why when we say certain things, we shouldn't just automatically genuflect to anti-blackness, right? We should understand it from a meta-narrative and not just a micro sense that, when we're talking about things like the bonnets and pajamas and going in public places and doing XYZ, everybody's that's anti-black, as if that's black. You see what I'm saying? So you made that pro-black when it ain't even black at all. That's laziness. That's how that individual is picking and choosing how they want to show up. It is not something that is systemic or structurally consistent with our particular culture in this country. It is assigned or has been assigned and has been reformatted for a particular generation, right? This is not something that is generational. This is not cornrows. This is not braids. This is not what this is. No, it is like I said, the enclave cognitive theory, right?

here it is. Anytime that black people don't want to do something and they resist, they say coming against it is anti-black. Anybody, listen, I'm going to be black till I, as I'm born, black as I live, and black when I die. That's my lot in life. Right? Okay, cool. I'm good. But ain't nothing in me. I didn't rear my children to be like that. My grandparents, my parents didn't raise me to be like that. My grandparents did not. You know? And so a lot of things that were, because we understood, watch this, that we wasn't just showing up and they wouldn't come into church with curls, and they didn't roll up their hair and didn't come outside. They didn't come to church dressed a certain way. They didn't go to business and school dressed a certain way because they were trying to impress white people, because a lot of times that didn't work anyhow. They were hanging us. They were doing stuff, putting us in jail in suits and ties. Martin Luther King, Ralph Abernathy, Rosa Parks, all of them. They were putting up Malcolm X, all that. They were doing that when we were suited and booted. So, yeah, none of that. So they're not even impressed with that. My thing is, we created a system and a revelation of respect in our decorum, in our dress, in our thinking, in our process, in our education. There were inherent internal standards for our community that did not allow that. You see what I'm saying? And then again, it wasn't because even in the poor rural, because I'm poor rural. I was raised in poor rural South Carolina. Even in that, right? That again, as I said to you, we didn't have a lot, but we had four levels of clothes. We had play clothes, we had church clothes, we had sleep clothes, you see, and we had school clothes. And each of them were different. And we could tell it that the way that we came to school was different than the way that we played and the way that we slept, and definitely different than the way we came to church. Period. Right? And so we know this, okay, this don't have nothing to do with white folks. And again, that you can be so anti this that you forget to be pro that. You can forget to exact your reasoning for how you show up in the world, right? And so that was just an example. So again, there is a narrative, but it ain't just a white narrative. The truth of the matter is, we hold our own narratives in our community. Come on closer. Lean in, culture call. Don't do this. Don't leave me out here by myself, because you know I'm telling the truth. We have our own narrative in our communities. Yes, we do. We say it. We may not vocalize it publicly, but we say it. We definitely, if we don't say it, we definitely think it. Now, what does she show up that, what is going on with her? Now, he could have done something better than that, right? Ain't got nothing to do with white folks. Ain't got nothing to do with white people, right? Because you make them the standard when you think that that's who you're being measured by. But there's a standard even in our community. We're like, you know, what are you doing? What are you thinking? I know you better not, right? Again, because we spend most of our time around our own community. Teach, I am. We spend most of our, so impressing other communities shouldn't even be as high on the, I get it in corporate spaces, and I get, as I told them on Sunday, I get corporate space and code switching. I get all of those different kinds of things. We have a particular AAVE, you know, that we speak among ourselves, but we don't speak it in the corporate or the educational arena. But when we get around people that know us, we code switch and we use our own language. I get all of that. I understand it, and that makes sense to me, because, you know, I did it and I do it. When I'm around Alabama people, you know, they got a twang to their, you know, but when I get to South Carolina, my family here in Alabama, like, what are y'all talking about? Because we go back to the Gullah Geechee. I start talking with them and they start talking with me, and I understand everything they saying. And my family like, what in the heck? And so I had to teach them some of the sayings that we say when I'm home or whatever. When we're talking, my brothers and I are talking, we know how to code switch. All of my brothers are corporate. We are corporate people. But when we together, man, please. Right? Yana, what you do? We switch back into it, and quick, and quickly, and we can come out of it quickly. So I'm not talking about.

0: about that. I'm talking about we in our community have standards. Why y'all out there doing that? Why? And see, again, there's a different respect in community for community, right? There's a different respect for community. There's a different, your drum roll, there's a different respect for elders in our community, right? When we grew up, we respected, you know, Mr. Jimmy's next door, Miss Jackson next door. We respected Mr. Jackson. We respected, you know, well, who called Mama Ada? We respected Miss Daphne. We respected Reverend and Mrs. Perlow. We respected Mr. Frankie. We respected Miss Emma. We respected Miss Pink. We knew, first of all, they were older than my parents. And that was just the whole, I'm talking about from the beginning of the street on Fennec Drive all the way down to other streets. We respected everybody in our community, and anybody in our community could snatch us up. Anybody. And the thing is, please don't tell my mama and my daddy. Please don't. Go ahead and spend. I ain't gonna get you this, but you do you want me to? All they had to say is, do you want me to tell your daddy? Oh my God. If you had a choice, tell my mama. Don't tell my dad. Please don't tell my father. Because first of all, his thing was, when you walk out this house, you represent the Smith name. You represent me and your mama. Don't go out here and make us shame. That's all it took for my brothers and I. That is it. And we knew that if we ever went out and made them shame or were disrespectful or anything, yeah, you definitely didn't want any adult to hear you cuss. What? Use profanity? What? You playing with your friends and you know, and you just get heated and you just let one and an old grown or older elder heard it? Oh my God. What? But see, again, the respect for community. Now, did we fight? Yes. We had a big field in the back of our yard. We go out there and fight. We go out there and wrestle. We do all the things. All the things we would do. But as I said before, we would all go home. There's a winner. There's a loser. Sometimes it's a draw. Whatever. Right? Got it. But now these kids, first of all, they don't respect the elders in their community. Shut up, old lady. Who you talking to, old man? If you don't get back. Right? See, first of all, yeah, that. Right. So there is a respect deficit. A respect deficit. We ain't talking about again, we're not talking about let's leave white folks out of this. We're talking about us and we're talking about our community. We talking about we. Right? Right. Huh? Yeah. There's no respect for the community. And that respect went to school with us. That respect went to church with us. That respect is with me now at my big age of 55. The child could be at the McDonald's window. I don't eat McDonald's. But the child could be there at the fast food restaurant. I'm going to say, yes, ma'am, no, ma'am. And she looking at me, I ain't old. That's a term of respect. I'm not trying to, that's not an age thing. That's just the way I was reared. Do y'all still do that? I know you do. You do. I extend that level of respect to everyone. And that's the foundation of collective comprehensive collaboration, that we've got to have respect for one another. And yes, respect. And not just respect the elders. Back in the day, elders also respected children. Now, some of them were intoxicated on their eldership. I get it. They were old and mean for no reason. I get it. I'm not saying that just because they were elders, they were right. No, some people were just elders by age, right? And yet we were still taught to give them respect. Just because you live that long, we're going to call you yes, ma'am, yes, sir, right? We're going to give you respect just because you lived at a certain age. I'm not saying that by merit, beyond age, that they deserve that respect. But yeah, our parents did not leave it to chance or leave it to our own, you know, likes and or dislikes of an individual, because you didn't have that. Right? And part of the problem that I am seeing now is that there is a lack of respectability. An older person could come on, look on their porch, say, put that down. What you finna do with that? What are you doing with that? Yes, ma'am. I saw on social media where there was a group of young men across the street from an older woman's house, an older grandmama's house. She had maybe about in her 80s or 90s. And she came out walking across the street and they were ganged up. And grandmama came across the street and said, okay, what you're not going to do, all of y'all need to move from off of my street because I don't tolerate that in my house. And she started talking. And you know I already talked to you about this. And you know I already talked to you about that. You should have told them not to come around here. Because if you do, grandmama going to go in the house and then I'm going to clear the whole block. And one of the guys like, what you going to bring out, grandmama? She said, don't worry about it. I tell you what, you keep doing what you're doing. If you're going to smoke that, go to the park, go somewhere. But you're not going to do that on my street. Right? And guess what they did? Left. Her grandchildren came in her house. She's like, and you know, I told you not to hang around folks like that. And they dissipated because they knew. They knew. They knew. Right? That if you disrespect this woman, all the community gonna shut you down. We gotta have that again. Right? We got that because all of this, like I told you, this issue of gang violence and all this going on in our community is multi-layered. And so if it's multi-layered, then you know, you can cut a cake, and sometimes like a pound cake, it doesn't have a layer. But there are some layer cakes that you got to take it piece apart. You know, this part you got to lay it on, and sometimes we got to just do that. If we're gonna gain an understanding, we got to do that. We got to make sure that our young people understand that to exist in this world, respect is required. Respect in our community is required. Whether them folks respect you or not, that don't let it be because of you. And that's something that I think is missing from the conversation. That's missing from the conversation. That if they don't respect you, let it show because of their animus, their racist tendencies, their bigotry, their prejudice. Don't give them a reason. You see, don't give them a narrative, right? And I'm telling you, whether you like it or not, whenever something like this happens in our community, a narrative is formed. Hear me what I say. Whenever something like this happens in our community, a narrative is formed. And here's what I come to understand. Here it is. That I don't, there are some parents that have reared their children properly and their children have just chosen to go another way. I've seen it in my life. I've seen it. The children come from a good home, mother, father, and they just choose for whatever reason, they choose to show up in a destructive, deleterious way. I get it. So I don't blame it totally on the parents. But then there are homes, there are parents that are not following proper metric, that they are not doing all they need to do to make sure our children are properly trained and reared, period. Yeah, when I was growing up, they came to school and fight. Yeah, some of them disrespected the teachers, but that didn't last long. That didn't last long. Those were aberrations. That wasn't the standard of our elementary, middle, or high school. That was not the standard. Was not the standard at all. And we collectively knew that whoever disrespected an adult, you ain't got no home training. Y'all remember that home training? Y'all remember that culture call? Home training. They ain't got no home training. We knew it. And we mocked that person. And this is one of the reasons why in our houses, watch this, our parents would ask us, who the friend? Who they people? Who they come from? Who they connected to? Who they kin to? That's what our language is. Who they kin to? Oh no, you can't. No. Them folks over there, they fight. The whole family fight. I went to school with their mom and the daddy, and they fight over there. No, you know, can't go over there now. No. Okay, see how I slipped right back into that? They can't. No, you cannot be a part of that. And they were like, nope, don't, no, you can't go to their house. No, you can't hang out with them. No, absolutely not. No, you can't marry them. You can't date them. You can't do none of that. Right? And these are systems that had helped the community stay whole. But we've thrown those away. And I'm an advocate of revising what worked. Let me say this again. To reintroducing what worked. I'm an advocate for reintroducing to our young people and our community what worked back in the day. And it's going to take all of that for us to really, really, really establish a new narrative, a new norm, and to save and to empower our community to be better than what it is right now. Because gang violence and warfare with among us cannot continue. 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
3: With SRN News, I'm Bob Agnew in Washington. President Trump is dismissing warnings about runaway artificial intelligence, calling them a hoax. He says concerns over AI are being used to slow U.S. innovation and give China an edge in the critical development of AI. The benchmark 10-year Treasury yield tops 5% today, reaching to its highest level since 2007 as investors anticipate another Federal Reserve rate hike. Former Senate Republican leader Mitch McConnell is returning to the Senate after 3 months away for health concerns. The Kentucky lawmaker arrived at the Capitol in a wheelchair, saying a key farm bill was important enough to bring him back. McConnell does plan to retire in early January. He's also the longest ever serving party leader in the Senate. On Wall Street, the Dow Jones Industrial Average struggling a bit right now, off but not by too much, down about 1 point right now. The NASDAQ is off by about 160. This is SRN News.
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2: Here's your Tuscaloosa and West Alabama forecast. High pressure centered over the Mid-South. Going to continue to keep the sunshine in place here this afternoon. Hot, highs near 100. Heat index values near 104, and that light east breeze will keep humidity in check. Evening lows tonight down to 74 with a clear sky. Sunny hot conditions persist through Wednesday and Thursday. 97 tomorrow, 96 on Thursday. Slight chance of showers returns on Friday. Richard DeWedding of the Weather Channel for Town Square Media, Tuscaloosa.
3: It's 94 degrees in Tuscaloosa.
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5: And we are back right here on the Culture Call with your boy, L. Spencer Smith. I'm telling you, we're having a great day. And I'm hoping, here's my desire. I am really hoping that we are stimulating some level of conversation, but not just conversation, but concern that helps us address our, you know, what's going on in our community. You know, I understand that they've caught... To note, they've already arrested one individual that was responsible for the multiple shootings this past weekend. But that's just one person, and so yeah, that part, I guess that's a small success. Yeah, okay, but nonetheless, we've got to address, again, the structural and systemic things that are going on in our community that allow for whoever was involved to yet still be hidden, to be unknown. And that is a decision that has been made corporately by those who know them, by those who know the community, for whatever reason. And again, I've already given you reasons why I think that this reality exists among us. I get it. And I, again, I cannot, how should I say? I can't even fault you. You know what I'm saying? I was trying to make sure I got the right words so that you won't get because people get touchy and offended when you start really talking about stuff. But again, that individual has made themselves be who they are. Right. And that the question becomes to us is, do we want to protect that? Yeah, I think that there it is. Is that what we really, truly want to protect? Is that what we really want to do? Is that what we want to say? This is what we do, that we house, that we provide safety for the violent. And while they're victims. That too, we know, right? And that becomes a community decision, for real. It really does. And what it does tell me is that our communities have not found a way, or our community rather has not found a way to right itself, not necessarily rid itself, but to right itself with regards to how we protect each other. And is community protection even something that is on the forefronts of our minds? I mean, do we think that is even required, right? That just looking out for my house, my family, does that even concern you? Is that even a matter that if my house was burning down, would you call? And I'm not home, would you call to the fire department? Would you come and help us throw a pail of water on a burning backyard? I mean, or are you one of those people that would say, well, that ain't got nothing to do with me? Because first of all, I want to tell you that right there is not a part of who our community epigenetically has been, that we are, have always been interwoven, right? Beyond last names, beyond surnames, beyond relationality, the proximity of community made us family, right? That we all rejoice with each other. We all whip with each other. Our children went to school with each other. We went to church with each other. We shopped. We did groceries with each other. You know, all we just did a whole lot together. We went fishing together, hunting together. All the things, right? And so I think that that's very important. We need to ask ourselves a question within our community. Do we still have community relationships? Right? I think that's important. That is because that tells us a lot about how we care for one another, how we protect one another, how we see each other as valuable, right? And you know, anyone, again, I can only reference when, as I was growing up, I can only reference that, you know, that, you know, when someone passed away or got married or had a child in our community, the entire community would rally, would go to that person's house and provide food, or, you know, they would, what they called a sitting up. They had, you know, and that's what they called in South Carolina. I know many people call it a wake, right? To us, the wake was the night before the funeral, right? But, and then we had, well, you know, you're going to the sitting up tonight, right? That was just where we would come, comfort the family, laugh, bring food, make sure that all the stuff was cool. Then the wake was the night before the services of the funeral, blah, blah, blah. That would happen at the funeral home or a particular church, and then the funeral services. That's just kind of how I grew up. I don't even know if we still do that anymore. And then even in the day of, and hear me, goodness gracious, I'm really going to get in trouble. In the day of mega church, I think that whole system has caused us to lose something, because a lot of times the church is not in a in the community of its constituents, or it's so individual, right? It's so prioritized with individualization that we don't feel a sense of community anymore. That when something like that happens, we stay to ourselves, or we'll post now on social media praying hands and maybe a dove or a broken heart. But community, our community in particular, used to go toward the affliction, go toward the pain, go toward the hurt. And yeah, that was something, you know, that was essential, again, to total community protection. To total, you know, creating family, creating a system of relationship that thrived in community, right? And I don't know. I don't know if we have that anymore. And so one of the things I do as a pastor is we really try to create that reality in community, because we have families from all across, not just Tuscaloosa, but all across, you know. In Aliceville, Utah, we got people that travel from Birmingham, all these. So I get it. The factor of spread out community is a reality in our church. And so sometimes that makes it difficult for those close connections to be established. But one of the things that we do is that, you know, those who are in Birmingham, we create a Birmingham system. Those who are in Aliceville, we create an Aliceville. You know, in that area, Gordo Reform. Those who are in Utah, we create that system. And those who's right here in Tuscaloosa proper, we create a familial system so that everyone can feel a sense of family. Everyone can feel a sense of connection, right? And I think that's important in the times in which we live. It's just, it is what it is. People need to know that they are cared for. People need to know that they're part of something bigger than themselves. And if we don't do that, if we stray away from that, perhaps, you know, oh, because we have, not if we have, but because we have strayed away from all of that, it makes what I'm talking about right now just that not just urgent, but also present, right? I don't feel a connection to your family, and we just live two doors down, but I don't feel a connection to your family. And that in and of itself, you know, is something. We are so individualized that There is a sort of anathema context to when you talk about community fellowship, koinonia, when you talk about coming together, when you talk about relationality, right? There is a disconnect, a mental, psychological disconnect among us when we talk about those things, because a lot of people have never even seen that before. What does that even look like, right? And I think that that's part of the problem, if we can say that. That's part of the problem that does not have a difficult solution. It just calls for an effort toward the solution, right? It calls for a definite effort to be made in the areas of, well, that person, you know, especially when kids come from college, one of the things that I invite them to do is invite their families to churches, to the church, so that their family can see what our church is about, so they can see, you know, the kind of person that I am. They can meet my wife. They can meet our staff. They can meet our pastors, our elders, our ministers, our mothers. They can see that their children are in a safe space to learn, to grow in faith, right? Now, I can't control. I'm not the police of who they are at Stillman UA or Shelton State. I'm not the police of who they are at Miles and UAB. I'm definitely not that. I'm not that. But, I think that there has to be some level of, I met a couple of parents on a couple of weeks ago, and I told them, hey, you know, and then first of all, they were surprised to meet me because you're the pastor, you know, we know you. No. My job is to make sure that you know that your child has been coming to our church and that they are in safe community, that nobody's going to take advantage of who they are. Nobody's going to, you know, cause their being not to be, right? Nobody's going to, you know, take away from them who you sent them to college to become. We're going to help them. My educational standard is get the cords. We all strive for A's. And if nothing less than A's and B's in this church, and that's on every level. That's from pre-K, so your child is safe here. We have a mechanism that we do, a culture of expectation here. And I know every church does. And so, you know, it is what it is. But that's part of building family, so that when you come, you know, when you come to visit, you got a church home, you got a church family that you can come to in Tuscaloosa, because your child is here. And I make sure that they get, you know, active in community service, active in ministry, active in parts of the church mechanics, so that they can have more than just, you know, they might not be into football, they may not be into basketball, they might be into choir, they might be a great musician, and so we provide that. And so I think that's very important, that we build the community family, because we got to rebuild it, and we've got to reinforce it. And so that, again, there is a connection point that we can come to and have conversation about this situation, because no more violence. And that's a community statement, but it begins with the family statement. It begins with an individual statement. It begins with something that we learn in our home. That has to be the mantra of what we deal with, as we seek to alleviate all of the things that are going on. My prayer is, even as we move into the fall months, into the holiday months, that thing is eradicated. We don't hear anything like this happening in our community again. And it can only come to pass if we have comprehensive collective collaboration and go back to the structure of our family orientation again in the community. Listen, we got to take a break. I see the runway. We're about to land this plane. But I need y'all to keep it locked right here, right on the Culture Call.
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1: God's got a blessing.
0: If you really believe it, God's got a blessing.

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Sing this with me. 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
1: 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So is in-state enrollment by 3.6%. 23-year-old Keontae Jones remains in Tuscaloosa County Jail without bond. He's a suspect in that Saturday night mass shooting. If you use Greensboro Avenue, find an alternate route through Friday. A two-car train derailment last night damaged rails. They're undergoing repairs. The cost of a gallon of gas remains stable overnight in Alabama at $3.91. Click TuscaloosaThread.com for more news. I'm Don Hartley.
2: This is a world premiere. Well, family, we've officially landed this plane. Hey, thank you for joining us today. And I know I stretched you today, but hey, it's the culture call. It's what we do. I pray that this conversation has made you think, and not only made you think, but also made you begin to plan and begin to project on what we can do together as a community to make our lives better. The tragedy that happened this past weekend, the blessing is that no lives were lost, but the tragedy is that it occurred even in the first place. And we all have to put all of our hands on deck and create this, again, comprehensive collaboration that will make certain that this has to stop and does not happen again in our community. Can we do that? Absolutely. Listen, at the end of every phone call, my grandmama and my mama used to say, I love your bushel, I love your pick, and I love your hug around the neck. This is your boy, L. Spencer Smith, right here on The Culture Call. Don't you fret. I'll be back tomorrow from 10 a.m. to 12 p.m. Don't you miss it. But I just need you to have a great and a marvelous day today. And as you look and as you go around, make sure that you are empowering someone to be the best that they can be. And you be the example. You have a blessed and beautiful day.
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See, I was supposed to be a mess. 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I was supposed to be messed up. God didn't look at what I could give him. He looked at everything that he could give me. Hallelujah. Hallelujah. 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Hallelujah.

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It's Tuesday, family, and I can't wait until we get into this chat room. I've got something that all of us can relate to, so call your family and friends and tell them to be on the dial in your city for 4 hours of good times. 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

0: With us for a news time, Bob Agnew in Washington. After a lengthy recovery, Senator Mitch McConnell is back in Washington. The 84-year-old Kentucky Republican returned to the Senate in a wheelchair and says he's here to vote on legislation affecting Kentucky's farm economy. He's set to leave office in January. President Trump says concerns that artificial intelligence could become uncontrollable or misguided. He argues such claims risk slowing American progress in a field viewed as critical to national competitiveness, especially against the country's main AI adversary, China. Wall Street is watching the bond market after the 10-year Treasury yield surged above 5% on expectations of a Fed rate hike this week. And when that yield goes up, other rates often follow. Mortgage rates, for one, business borrowing costs, and car loans, among the other sectors. Right now on Wall Street, it's been a rough day for stocks. The Dow down by 485 points. This is SRN News.
1: Quick question, when did you buy your house? If the answer is somewhere between 2022 and 2024, you locked in one of the worst rate environments in modern history. Here's the kicker. Rates dropped this year. They hit a new low most people don't even know about. Now they're climbing back up. Here's what Bankrate reported just this month. 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
5: Here's your Tuscaloosa and West Alabama forecast. High pressure centered over the Mid-South. Going to continue to keep the sunshine in place here this afternoon. Hot, highs near 100. Heat index values near 104, and that light east breeze will keep humidity in check. Evening lows tonight down to 74 with a clear sky. Sunny hot conditions persist through Wednesday and Thursday. 97 tomorrow, 96 on Thursday. Slight chance of showers returns on Friday. Richard DeWedding of the Weather Channel for Town Square Media, Tuscaloosa.
6: It's 97 degrees in Tuscaloosa.
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4: Enrollment is up at the University of Alabama by 71 students to 42,431. So is in-state enrollment by 3.6%. 23-year-old Keontae Jones remains in Tuscaloosa County Jail without bond. He's a suspect in that Saturday night mass shooting. If you use Greensboro Avenue, find an alternate route through Friday. A two-car train derailment last night damaged rails. They're undergoing repairs. The cost of a gallon of gas remains stable overnight in Alabama at $3.91. Click TuscaloosaThread.com for more news. I'm Don Hartley.
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1: 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Let him know that you encouraged. Let him know. Hallelujah. I don't know about you tonight, but

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1: With SRN News, I'm Bob Agnew in Washington. President Trump is throwing some doubt at all the concerns being raised about artificial intelligence developing too quickly. He told reporters that he believes that the new restrictions some people are seeking would deliberately give an advantage to China, the U.S.'s main competitor when it comes to developing AI. Investors are betting on another Fed rate increase, pushing the 10-year Treasury yield to its highest point since July of 2007. When that yield goes up, the rates on many other kinds of borrowing also go up. Mortgage rates are higher, business borrowing costs go up, along with things like car loans. Senator Mitch McConnell has resumed Senate duties after being sidelined for 3 months. Arriving in a wheelchair, the former Republican Party and Senate overall leader, McConnell, said that a vote on an important farm measure prompted his return. Despite ongoing health concerns, McConnell does plan to step down in January. This is SRN News.
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2: Here's your Tuscaloosa and West Alabama forecast. High pressure is centered over the Mid-South. Going to continue to keep the sunshine in place here this afternoon. Hot, highs near 100. Heat index values near 104, and that light east breeze will keep humidity in check. Evening lows tonight down to 74 with a clear sky. Sunny hot conditions persist through Wednesday and Thursday. 97 tomorrow, 96 on Thursday. Slight chance of showers returns on Friday. Richard DeWedding of the Weather Channel for Town Square Media, Tuscaloosa.
3: It's 99 degrees in Tuscaloosa.
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0: God has the final say. And when he says yes, absolutely, positively, nobody can say no. Even when it doesn't make sense, always think about this. Favor ain't fair. It doesn't have to make sense. And when God is involved, it don't always make sense. Amen. Stay close. Coming right back. I've got more music on the way to keep you encouraged. A classic from the Clark Sisters. Give me 7 minutes. It's up next on Praise.
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2: A 23-year-old has been arrested, charged with 7 felonies, and released on bond in connection with the mass shooting at the Shacktown reunion in West Tuscaloosa, which wounded 4 minors and 3 adults this weekend. The FBI is offering a $10,000 reward for tips that bring additional arrests. UA's Board of Trustees has greenlit planning on an $88 million recreation center near Bryant-Denny Stadium and Tutwiler Hall. And damage from a train derailment has closed Greensboro Avenue at 16th Street through this Friday. So plan your routes accordingly. For the details on these stories and more free coverage of local news, get connected at TuscaloosaThread.com.
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is my God did it. Praise 93.790 WTSK, the true Tuscaloosa's inspiration station. That's none other than Kenny Lewis. I'm Minister Chris King, and this is the day that the Lord has made. Going to rejoice and be glad in it. Hot, hot, hot out there. 94 degrees, sunny skies. And we're going to be with you to 6 o'clock. We got inspiration, information, gospel news, church news, your request, your scripture of the day is on the way. And you know it's Tuesday. It's Bible Trivia Tuesday. Got your Bible trivia question coming up at 4 o'clock. So make sure that you're tuned in for that, so you can get the answer right today too as well. All right, we got a whole lot for you. And remember too, to go out and vote in the midterm elections. Make sure you're registered to vote. All right, so get that done too. As well, coming up in November. All right, we're glad to have you. We're going to have a good time. Tell a neighbor, tell a friend, turn the radio on and join us right now on the radio or on the app. And let's go ahead and jump into it. Here's Brent Jones. He just had his live recording over the week. Nothing Else Matters on Praise 93.

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He's not

0: Oh, yes, he's not finished with you yet. Praise 93.790 WTSK, the truth. That's Marvin Sapp with his new one. I'm Minister Chris King with you. Check out the latest on news, weather, and sports. And also, you can find out about the Tustles Academy new athletic center that's underway. And also, too, you can find out, too, about a little relief from heat and humidity coming to West Alabama this week. Check it out on the app today. Remember that the Mount Zion Baptist Church, we have a celebration of love, pastoral anniversary, banquet honoring Pastor Randy Miller and Dr. Gwendolyn Miller and family Friday, October 16th at 6 o'clock p.m. They will feature special guest Christian comedian Maddie J. Saxophonist Marvin Turner will be at the Law County Club on County Road 133 in Utah, Alabama. Tickets only $30 per person. Make sure you're there for that with the Mount Zion Baptist Church. All right, on the way, I got more for you next this Tuesday.
1: It's Tuesday, family, and I can't wait until we get into this chat room. I've got something that all of us can relate to, so call your family and friends and tell them to be on the dial in your city for 4 hours of good times on the Nightly Spirit. 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

With SRN News, I'm Bob Agnew in Washington. The board of the Kennedy Center voted today to close the center. That's over financial issues in an ongoing dispute over whether or not to put President Trump's name on the iconic performing venue. President Donald Trump is assailing the high court after it rejected his push to restrict mail-in voting in this year's midterms. He said in a social media post today, the justices who opposed him were, in his words, not the people I interviewed. The administration has made a last-minute push to have the Postal Service play a central role in deciding who would be able to receive the mail ballot, just to make sure that there is less in the way of the possibility of cheating in elections. State election officials argued successfully there's simply not enough time to implement any such changes before the November 3rd midterm elections, and said their systems were already secure.

0: On Wall Street right now, the Dow Jones Industrial Average is struggling. It's down by about 386 points. This is SRN News.
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10: Here's your Tuscaloosa and West Alabama forecast. High pressure is centered over the Mid-South. Going to continue to keep the sunshine in place here this afternoon. Hot, highs near 100. Heat index values near 104, and that light east breeze will keep humidity in check. Evening lows tonight down to 74 with a clear sky. Sunny hot conditions persist through Wednesday and Thursday. 97 tomorrow, 96 on Thursday. Slight chance of showers returns on Friday. Richard DeWedding of the Weather Channel for Town Square Media, Tuscaloosa.
11: It's 99 degrees in Tuscaloosa.
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Oh, yeah, God is good. He's good all the time. Stanley Brown and Hezekiah Walker, Kira Shea Kelly on Praise. 93.7 WTSK, The Truth. I'm Minister Chris King with you. Join the Miracle Valley Holy Ghost Temple. They will have their Sacred Bees service. It's going to be going on coming up on September 20th at 3 p.m. They will have Minister Ophelia Murray as the contact, and they will have Pastor Reverend Dr. Belinda Wilson of Holly Springs Baptist Church as the guest evangelist, Overseer Samuel Richardson, and Pastor Napoleon Jackson of the host pastors. And the First Community Church will have their to-go breakfast for the community this Saturday, September 19th. It starts from 8 to 9, and the clothing and food bank will be open from 8 to 10. So if you need food or clothes, come by and see them at the First Community Church in Tuscaloosa on 18th Street. And Pastor Daryl Gordon is host pastor. Here's Nia Allen. Just You Wait.

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1: Oh God, once again, we come into your presence with expectancy in our hearts. 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

0: Praise 93.790 WTSK, the truth. Kirk Carter, Kirk Carter Singers, it's the afternoon praise party. And remember, the Greater Faith in Christ Church, where their revival is Thursday, September 24th at 7 o'clock p.m. And they will have Pastor Cedric Royal of the New Prospect Missionary Baptist Church of Northport, Alabama, is the guest evangelist. Church located on First Street over there in Greensboro. Pastor Michael B. Wiggins is host pastor. The St. James Missionary Baptist Church will have their College Sundays September 27th at 11 a.m. They will have the Afro-American Gospel Choir at the University of Alabama as the special guest. My good friend Pastor Andre Hunt is host pastor, and they will have great colleges like the University of Alabama, Shelton State, Stillman College, UWA, Miles, ASU, Auburn, Troy, Talladega, Tuskegee, UWA, UAB, just the name song. On the way, birthdays coming up next this Tuesday.
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2: A 23-year-old has been arrested, charged with 7 felonies, and released on bond in connection with the mass shooting at the Shacktown reunion in West Tuscaloosa, which wounded 4 minors and 3 adults this weekend. The FBI is offering a $10,000 reward for tips that bring additional arrests. UA's Board of Trustees has greenlit planning on an $88 million recreation center near Bryant-Denny Stadium and Tutwiler Hall. And damage from a train derailment has closed Greensboro Avenue at 16th Street through this Friday. So plan your routes accordingly. For the details on these stories and more free coverage of local news, get connected at TuscaloosaThread.com.
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Praise 93.7 WTSK, the truth. As JJ Hairston, our Minister Chris King with you. Now time for some birthdays today. I want to say happy birthday to Dr. Lucretia Prince today. Also to Brother Terrence Smith of Blessed by Four. Happy birthday goes out to him. And then also want to say a happy birthday to none other than Brother John Henry today. Also to Brother Sonic Uncle today. Also happy birthday as well goes over to Brother Trey Wright, Brother Sergeant White. Happy birthday to him. Brother Shambray today. Brother Theo Barnes up there in South Carolina. Also to Brother Edward Kenneth Taylor today. I also want to say happy birthday too goes over to Brother Ronnie Eatman, Brother Eldrick Brown. Happy birthday to him too as well. And also want to say a happy birthday too goes over to none other than Brother LaQuentin Monroe today, Sister LaToya Mitchell, Deacon Kelly Bonner today, Sister LaTarsha Starkey as well. And if today is your birthday, happy birthday to you. If today is your wedding anniversary, happy wedding anniversary to you too from all of us here at Praise 93. Also cannot forget about Minister Anthony Lockett, Brother Anthony Lockett today, and also to Brother Jalen Bolden as well. All right, here's Crystal Aiken. God can handle it this too.

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Got my praise on go. Praise 93.790 WTSK, the True Tuscaloosa's Inspiration Station. Canton Jones in the building. I'm Minister Chris King. It's the afternoon praise water. Remember, we got your scripture today coming up. Plus, we got Bible trivia coming up on this Bible Trivia Tuesday. Remember that the Greater Faith Tabernacle will have that pastoral appreciation for Pastor Joseph and Lady Patty Owens coming up on Sunday, October 18th at 2 p.m. And they will have Pastor Frederick Rob.

halls of the Mount Harmony Sanctuary of Praise of Moundville, Alabama. It's the guest evangelist. Everyone is invited to Greater Faith Tabernacle over there on Kicker Road at 2 o'clock p.m. And the pastor's appreciation for Pastor Woodson and Catherine Long coming up at the Kingdom Experience Church will be going on Sunday, September 27th at 3 p.m. on Bear Creek Road. Come out and celebrate with the Longs. All right, here is Michaela. Lord, give me on Praise. 93-790 WTSK.

now to day-to-day praise, 93.790 WTSK, the GPB Winans. I'm Minister Chris King. It's the afternoon praise party. And I want to remind you that you need to be a part of the Men's Day service with Mr. Kadarius Jones as the guest evangelist of the New Life Baptist Church. It's going to be at the Pine Grove Baptist Church down in Carrollton, September 20th at 10 o'clock a.m. on Highway 86. Pastor Tony Jones is the host pastor. So come out and join them in the St. John Baptist Church down there as well. We'll have their Family and Friends Day, Sunday, September 27th at 2 o'clock p.m., and they will have Pastor Tony Jones of Pine Grove Baptist Church of Carrollton, Alabama, as the guest evangelist. Here's Fresh Start Worship.

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0: third generation said to the Lord, say, oh, I want you. Let it be recorded in history. 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

0: desk for a news. I'm Mike New in Washington. The Supreme Court has blocked the Trump administration from enforcing its new Postal Service rule governing mail-in ballots ahead of the November midterm elections. The president says his goal is to cut down on the possibility of election fraud, but now they will leave in place a lower court order that says the regulation is likely unlawful and also too complicated to be implemented anyway before this year's November 3rd midterm elections. As some Silicon Valley leaders warned that artificial intelligence could threaten humanity without safeguards, President Trump is rejecting those concerns and arguing instead they could give China a strategic advantage if the leaders in this country are persuaded to scale back their growth in AI. The bond market is flashing a warning on inflation, sending the 10-year Treasury yield to a post-2007 high as a rate hike is now appearing to be more likely. This is SRN News.
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7: Here's your Tuscaloosa and West Alabama forecast. It's a stretch of hot weather the rest of the week. Highs nearing 100, above average. No rain chance till maybe Sunday. And even then, it's just a slim rain chance. Mainly clear skies tonight, a low in the mid-70s. Sunny and hot Wednesday, a high of 97. Clear Wednesday night, low 72. Sunshine on Thursday, high 97. Sunny, hot, humid conditions on Friday, low 71. Afternoon high around 100. This is meteorologist Mark Thibodeau from the Weather Channel for Town Square Media, Tuscaloosa.
8: It's 100 degrees in Tuscaloosa.
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Isaiah, Rodney, Curtis, Phil Lasseter on horn, Javier Solis. 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
22: A 23-year-old has been arrested, charged with 7 felonies, and released on bond in connection with the mass shooting at the Shacktown reunion in West Tuscaloosa, which wounded 4 minors and 3 adults this weekend. The FBI is offering a $10,000 reward for tips that bring additional arrests. UA's Board of Trustees has greenlit planning on an $88 million recreation center near Bryant-Denny Stadium and Tutwiler Hall. And damage from a train derailment has closed Greensboro Avenue at 16th Street through this Friday, so plan your routes accordingly. For the details on these stories and more free coverage of local news, get connected at TuscaloosaThread.com.
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1: With SRN News, I'm Bob Agnew in Washington. Attorney General Todd Blanche says President Trump is frustrated over the Supreme Court's ruling on mail-in ballots. Speaking with reporters at the White House, he covered election security and the Supreme Court's rejection of the mail-in ballot restrictions, AI safeguards, and the war with Iran. FBI Director Kash Patel returned to Capitol Hill today for an oversight hearing before the Senate Judiciary Committee. He told the panel the Bureau is fulfilling its key mission and has reduce crime on several fronts. President Trump is labeling as a hoax concerns being raised about AI developing so fast it could get out of control. In fact, he says those concerns seem to be aimed at dampening U.S. advances in AI technology so as to give a greater advantage to China. On Wall Street, at the closing bell, the Dow was off by 328 points, the NASDAQ down 204. This is SRN News.
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7: Here's your Tuscaloosa and West Alabama forecast. It's a stretch of hot weather the rest of the week. Highs nearing 100, above average. No rain chance till maybe Sunday. And even then, it's just a slim rain chance. Mainly clear skies tonight, a low in the mid-70s. Sunny and hot Wednesday, a high of 97. Clear Wednesday night, low 72. Sunshine on Thursday, high 97. Sunny, hot, humid conditions on Friday, low 71. Afternoon high around 100. This is meteorologist Mark Thibodeau from the Weather Channel for Town Square Media, Tuscaloosa.
8: It's 98 degrees in Tuscaloosa.
0: Tuscaloosa traffic now from the Townsend Nissan Traffic Center. A very good afternoon to you. We've got some issues around town right now. First, on 359 northbound at 2059, you do have a stalled vehicle. And FYI, on the West Tuscaloosa side streets, Greensboro Avenue at 16th Street, that is closed due to train derailment. So that might cost you some heavy slow goes. With your Tuscaloosa traffic now, Tammy Thomas.
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Oh, yes, Jesus is my rock today. Praise. And that'd be 3790 WTSK, the true DJ Allen and Righteous. I'm Minister Chris King with you, having a good time. We've been having some technical difficulties with this microphone, but we're back and glad to have you with us. And our Bible trivia question today, what apostle had a twin? What apostle or a disciple in the Bible had a twin? Let me know the answer on the app. We're going to continue to pray for the family of Sister Norma Jean Albrooks and her loss. Also, we're praying for those who have been devastated by the shootings in Shacktown. We're praying for our sick and shut-in and bereaved families, those behind prison bars, everyone in the nursing homes, mental institutions, Bryce VA Hospital, DCH, Tuscaloosa, DCH, Northport, everyone at the county jail, Taylor Hardin, our local city, county, and private schools, University of Alabama, Shelton State, Stillman College, UWA. We're praying for those overseas. We're praying for our government, praying for our businesses and organizations. We're praying for everyone everywhere. We're praying for you inside the afternoon praise party. Here's Anthony Brown. Always be good.

0: Mondays, 93.790 WTSK, The Truth of Mississippi Mass Choir. I'm Minister Chris King with you. 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Plus, you can see about the train derailment on Greensboro Avenue is closed until Friday. You can check it out all on the app today. And also, the latest in church news. I want to remind you that the revival will be at the Pleasant Hill Baptist Church coming up Monday, September 21st to Wednesday, September 23rd, 6 p.m. nightly. They will have Pastor Walter L. Hawkins Jr. of Dry Creek Baptist Church, Pastor Clarence Tunstall of Fellowship Baptist, and Pastor Wayne Davis of New Home Baptist. Pastor Michael Royster is the senior pastor. And then also, too, reminding you that the St. Mark AME Church will have the Evening of Grace Gala fundraiser October 17th, 5 o'clock at the Maccabee Activity Center. Semi-formal attire. Tickets only $35. They have dinner, dancing, and good food. So come out and join them. And great special guests, too. All right, on the way, I got more for you. Next, get those Bible trivia answers in. What apostle had a twin in the Bible?
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25: Tuscaloosa traffic now from the Townsend Nissan Traffic Center. Well, things are not doing too shabby right now for your rush to home. It's pretty much normal activity going on right now. You definitely will slow down on north and southbound 69 onto Skyland. Also moving on McFarland in both directions between University and 15th Street. You've also got some pretty heavy traffic there as well. Now making your moves on 43 southbound onto McFarland. Watch out for slow but go traffic there. With your Tuscaloosa traffic now, Tammy Thomas.
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27: A 23-year-old has been arrested, charged with 7 felonies, and released on bond in connection with the mass shooting at the Shacktown reunion in West Tuscaloosa, which wounded 4 minors and 3 adults this weekend. The FBI is offering a $10,000 reward for tips that bring additional arrests. UA's Board of Trustees has greenlit planning on an $88 million recreation center near Bryant-Denny Stadium and Tutwiler Hall. And damage from a train derailment has closed Greensboro Avenue at 16th Street through this Friday, so plan your routes accordingly. For the details on these stories and more free coverage of local news, get connected at TuscaloosaThread.com.
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0: Praise 93, 790 WTSK. The truth, it is the afternoon praise party. Getting close to 5 o'clock. Got the scripture today coming. Our Bible trivia question. What apostle or disciple in the Bible had a twin? What apostle or disciple in the Bible had a twin? Let me know the answer on the app. The embarkment ceremony for Minister Tamarian Bush will be going on at the Mount Calvary Baptist Church in Carrollton, Alabama, Sunday, September 27th at 2:30 p.m. Pastor James Bush is the host. Pastors will come out and see that for Minister Tamarian Bush as well. And revival kicks off at the Baptist Home Baptist Church down in Reform, Alabama tonight through Thursday night, 7 p.m. nightly. They will have my good friend Pastor Greg Morris of the New Zion Baptist Church of Northport. Pastor Greg David Curry is the senior pastor. All right, here's the Carter Cortez. He's working on Praise 93.

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Praise the Lord. Hope you had a blessed day at work, home, and school. Buckle up, John, safely. Be careful out there as you head into the house and that Tuscaloosa traffic. And I'm excited to be with you. It's Bible Trivia Tuesday. Our Bible Trivia question is, what disciple or apostle in the Bible had a twin? What apostle or disciple in the Bible had a twin? Let me know the answer on the app. And remember that Praise 93, where you can win the 25K at work payday. It starts Thursday right here on Praise 93 at 790 WTSK. That you listen for cash codes at the top of each hour for your chance to win. All right, all right. And remember the Adamsville Crusade, five nights of preaching, praise, and power, October 26th to the 30th, 7 p.m. nightly. They will have a Minister Kadarius Jones and Bishop William Reese of New Life Baptist Church as the guest evangelist, and church will be held at the New Jerusalem Pentecostal Church down in Allensville. Pastor Nellie Woods is host pastor. Meet me at the meeting. Here's Keelonte Gavin. Yes.

celebrating faith, hope, and the power of gospel music. 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

0: yes, more than this today, praise. 93.790 WTSK, the truth of this day afternoon praise party. You can check out the app and see the latest on Alabama preparing for Florida State. Also, a $13 million grant is helping state VA fight veteran homelessness. And also, new enrollment is at the University of Alabama. It's hit a big mark. Check it out on the app. Now, time for our scripture of the day. On this Tuesday, our scripture of the day comes from the book of Ephesians 4 and 2. Ephesians 4 and 2 says, be patient, bearing with one another in love. Be patient, bearing with one another in love. The book of Ephesians 4 and 2, our scripture of the day today. Paul writes, be patient. And we all know that's much easier said than done because it involves bearing with each other. A word that can mean everything from caring to enduring to supporting. In other words, effort is involved. Yet, if the effort has its source in God's love as opposed to our own strength, the burden is lightened and leads to a lighthearted way of living, full of surprises and apologies and even laughter. It's the way of living where you may not get what you ask for, but you end up getting what we all really want, a life worthy of the calling you have received. The book of Ephesians 4 and 2, our scripture today. Go check it out.
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2: With SRN News, I'm Keith Peters in Washington. President Trump is assailing the Supreme Court after it rejected his push to restrict mail-in voting in this year's midterms. He said in a social media post Tuesday that the justices who opposed him were not the people I interviewed. The Trump administration had made a last-minute push to have the U.S. Postal Service play a central role in deciding who would be able to receive a mail ballot. The board of the Kennedy Center has voted to close the facility over financial issues and a dispute over putting President Trump's name on the iconic performing arts venue. Prior to Tuesday's board meeting, a federal judge blocked the Kennedy Center board from adding Trump's name to the structure or grounds, saying it would violate an earlier ruling that his name was illegally added to the building. On Wall Street, the Dow down by 328 points. This is SRN News.
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20: Here's your Tuscaloosa and West Alabama forecast. It's a stretch of hot weather the rest of the week. Highs nearing 100, above average. No rain chance till maybe Sunday. And even then, it's just a slim rain chance. Mainly clear skies tonight, a low in the mid-70s. Sunny and hot Wednesday, a high of 97. Clear Wednesday night, low 72. Sunshine on Thursday, high 97. Sunny, hot, humid conditions on Friday, low 71. Afternoon high around 100. This is meteorologist Mark Thibodeau from the Weather Channel for Town Square Media, Tuscaloosa.
21: It's 98 degrees in Tuscaloosa.
22: Tuscaloosa traffic now from the Townsend Nissan Traffic Center. If you're going up toward Northport on the northbound lanes of 69 at Union Chapel Road, you are definitely riding those brakes, which will take you a little slowly back to Clear Lake Street. And as you travel on McFarland, a little bunched up at the intersection of Academy southbound onto McFarland, you can count on resting on those brakes just a bit from time to time. Moving on, 2059 on the eastbound lanes at Joe Malisham. Watch out for road construction. Absolutely no delays. With your Tuscaloosa traffic now, Tammy Thomas.
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Praise 93.790 WTSK. The truth is the afternoon praise party and Holy Ghost party does not stop. That's none other than the Ablaze Youth Choir. And I'm Minister Chris King with you. Our Bible trivia question today. What apostle in the Bible had a twin? What apostle had a twin in the Bible? Well, it's the apostle Thomas, known as Didymus, is that. And you can find that scripture there in the book of John. I believe 20 and 21. You can find that there as well. Okay. All right. Thomas the twin is there. So he also had a twin, but he also name means twin. So that's interesting there as well. Sister Brenda Davis got the answer right. Spitty, got to come back, get me another one and some other ones. Okay. All right. Thank you all for participating in Bible trivia. Here's Jabari Johnson.

0: is falling in love with Jesus is the best thing I've ever done. Praise. 93.790 WTSK, the True Tuscaloosa's Inspiration Station. That's Kirk Whalen. Before that, Ablaze and Jabari Johnson. The news on Missionary Baptist Church for their mortgage burning celebration October 4th, 2 o'clock. Pastor Daryl Conwell will be the guest evangelist. Pastor Greg Morris is host pastor. And then also want to remind you, too, as well, that you want to be a part of the live recording for Minister Darius Gladney coming up November 8th at the Cornerstone Full Gospel Baptist Church at 5 o'clock. Doors open at 4:30. Special guests include Pastor T.L. Davis Jr., India Jones, Liza Moore, Tiffany Andrews, Krishan Smith, Kendra Brown, Janaria Brill Thompson, Anthony Moore, Jeremy Hill and Remnant, New Age and Broken out of Nashville, Tennessee. Come out and join them. It's free. You don't want to miss it. On the way, we got one more song, and it's time to go.
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6: Tuscaloosa traffic now from the Townsend Nissan Traffic Center. We are on again, off again with these delays. And right now it is on in Northport, 69 northbound at Union Chapel Road. You have got a long, massive line of brake lights taking you all the way back down to McFarland. And also you've got some heavy traffic on McFarland, east and westbound lanes between University and 15th Street for your rush to work delays. Heavy, heavy on 25th, or make that Lurleen Wallace there on the northbound lanes at 25th. With your Tuscaloosa traffic now, Tammy Thomas.
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8: A 23-year-old has been arrested, charged with 7 felonies, and released on bond in connection with the mass shooting at the Shacktown reunion in West Tuscaloosa, which wounded 4 minors and 3 adults this weekend. The FBI is offering a $10,000 reward for tips that bring additional arrests. UA's Board of Trustees has greenlit planning on an $88 million recreation center near Bryant-Denny Stadium and Tutwiler Hall. And damage from a train derailment has closed Greensboro Avenue at 16th Street through this Friday, so plan your routes accordingly. For the details on these stories and more free coverage of local news, get connected at TuscaloosaThread.com.
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10: 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Remember, Satan is defeated, his darkness is dispelled, and Jesus Christ is Lord unto the glory of the Father. 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Remember, don't settle. Take your life to the next level. Darlene McCoy is coming up next, 6 to 10 with the Nightly Spirit. I'll see you back here tomorrow at 2 o'clock. 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

0: It is the nightly spirit. It's your girl. Shout out to Dwight Stone. He is so hilarious.
1: I told you she
0: needs
1: a calendar.
0: I need an assistant.
1: No, you need a calendar all by yourself.
0: I need
1: it. Darlene doing the most.
0: Shout out to the Dwight, man. He is so crazy. Y'all, stay with me. 17 minutes away. We gonna chit-chat in my chat room on the Nightly Spirit.

You know, I have found that people are really, really gravitating to gospel music in another way. And what I mean by that, from all walks of life, they like gospel music is that thing, right? So I'm going to prove it to you in this chat room tonight. I'm going to prove it to you. Watch this. Here's my question. What is that song that you have to hear when you're going through something that lets you know what? I'm going to be all right. I'm encouraged and I'm going to carry on. I can make it now. What is that song that make you feel like I can make it? I'm going to get through this thing. I want you to call and tell it to me. Y'all watch this. Watch how many people call. 1-877-345-7747. Again, 1-877-345-7747. Just watch and see. I'm telling y'all, gospel music is that thing. Everybody looks for it. Everybody, you know, I get into all the rest of it later. 1-877-345-7747. What is the song that brings you through when you're going through? Call your girl on the Nightly Spirit.

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0: tell you, y'all are awesome young people. 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And I mean, do it.
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0: celebrating gospel music tonight and what it actually does when you are depressed, when you are going through some things. And my question to you tonight is, what is that song that you play that lets you know what, I'm going to be all right. God is with me. I'm going to make it. Tell me your name. Where are you calling from?
1: From Lithonia. The song right now for me is Blessings on Blessings by Yolanda Adams. It speaks to me because right now my daughters are going through some challenging things, and so every time I hear it, I just use that song to encourage them and uplift them, that no matter what storm you're in, this too shall pass, and just know that your hands are always in God's hands, so he's going to keep you going no matter what.
0: Yes, Lord. Hey, gospel music is the only genre of music that can do that to people. Y'all know that, right? 1-877-345-7747. That just encourages you and just makes you feel bigger than the situation. You know, what is that song that gets you through your roughest times? 1-877-345-7747. Call me and let's talk about it.
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21: Well, it's beautiful out there, sunny and 75, almost a little chilly in the shade. 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It only takes a few minutes for their body temperatures to rise, and that could be fatal.
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0: here talking about gospel music and just how important it is. And, you know, and I need it when I'm going through. I got to get my music. It just feeds my soul. What's that one song that takes you there and gives you that encouragement you need? Tell me your name and where you're calling from.
1: Ebony, Charlotte, North Carolina. Is The Battle is the Lord. Jelanda Adams, the live version, the last 3 minutes of that song. Because when she starts freestyling and she says, the Lord knows how to take you around the enemy. He knows how to hide you in the comfort of his arms. It's on point. She's on it. She's just a reminder.
0: Yes, Lord. Coming up, I've got more inspirational music for you tonight. That's going to keep you lifted. That's what we do this for every day. Y'all know we do this every day so that we can keep you lifted. And we love to hear it when you tell us the songs that keep you lifted. I want you to give me a call. When you're going through and you're just trying to get through some things, what is that song that you got to play? 1-877-345-7747. Again, 1-877-345-7747. It's your girl, Darlene, on the Nightly Spirit.

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23: 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Tuscaloosa with me, Darlene Jack McCoy. Warner Parkway. It's a 14-minute drive north on Highway 69 from Old Greensboro Road to Skyland Boulevard. It's an 8-minute drive. If you're traveling on Lurline Wallace from McFarland to 15th Street, just a 4-minute drive. And because of damage to the railroad tracks on Greensboro Avenue at 16th Street, the area is closed. That is due to a train derailment. With your Tuscaloosa traffic now, I'm Lisa Bakke.
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